That is from the band Consider the Source. We heard So Say We All, parts 1, 2, and 3. And that comes from World War Trio, part 3. Next up, we have the band Sonar with their collaboration, one of their many, with David Torn. This is from Transportation. And it's called Slow Burn.

That was Sonar with David Torn. And the pieces were Slow Burn and Cloud Chamber, both of those coming from Transportation Volume 2, I believe that was. And that is bringing us to a concluding piece for this week's program. A reminder, the program is called Alchemy. You can hear it Saturdays, 7 to 9 p.m., presenting 2 hours of instrumental music. So tonight we will close with the band We Lost the Sea. This comes from their Triumphs and Disasters release. This is Distant Shores and the Last Sun. As always, thanks for listening, and hopefully see you again next time.

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0: What?

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0: Bird's Eye Frosted Foods present Bird's Eye Open House, starring Dinah Shore with her special guest, Groucho Marx. 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
1: I didn't wanna see you again, but I did.

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0: Good evening, ladies and gentlemen. 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
0: Oh, I'm fine. And a happy Thanksgiving to all of you. That means you, Robert Emmett Dolan, and our orchestra, and Ken Lane, and our chorus, and all you nice people who are visiting our Bird's Eye open house this evening. Oh, I didn't mean to exclude you, Harry. How are you?
2: Oh, fine, and a very thanky Thanksgiving to you, darling.
0: A very what? Well, anyhow, thank you, Harry. You know, this is my favorite holiday.
2: Oh, mine too. See, every Thanksgiving Day, I'm bursting with sentiment, brotherly love, conviviality, and stuffing. But, Dinah, who else are you having over for Thanksgiving dinner?
0: Well, my Aunt Sarah Lou Culpepper is visiting me from Alabama.
2: Oh.
0: And I thought maybe Groucho Marx might be a good dinner companion for...
2: Sure, Groucho's coming over, too. Say, where is he?
0: I don't know, but I wish he'd hurry. See, Groucho told me not to buy a turkey because he's bringing one over.
2: Groucho? Groucho is bringing the turkey?
0: Yeah, I wonder where he is.
3: Well, I didn't win it that time.
4: Now, how about another chance on the turkey, Mr. Marks? Only 5 cents, you know.
3: By all means. But what gets me, Ed, is that there actually are suckers who go into a store and pay $10 or $12 for a turkey, when you can step up to a cigar counter and women on a punch board for a nickel. All right, Ed, I'll take another chance.
4: Here you are.
3: Let's see, I think I'll punch this one.
4: Mr. Marks, congratulations. You won the turkey.
3: Oh, I'm always lucky. How much do I owe you?
4: $153.40. You wait right here, Mr. Marks. I'll bring you your prize.
3: I still can't understand how a guy in his right mind would go into a store and plunk down $10 or $12 for a turkey. Ah, Groucho Marx, you're a shrewd little rascal, you.
0: Now, you just stay right where you are, Aunt Sarah Lou. You must be tired from your trip. Just relax while Harry and I finish setting the table.
5: Thank you, Dinah, honey.
2: I hope the trip was pleasant.
5: Well, it would have been pleasant enough if it wasn't for those nasty old customs men. Why, would you believe it? They went through all my luggage, and they even insisted on seeing my little old passport.
2: Well, but you only... Well, you only came up from little old Birmingham. Where did they go through your luggage and examine your passport?
5: At the Mason-Dixon line.
2: Oh.
0: There. Now, doesn't the table look nice? Let's see, Harry, you'll sit over here. And I'll sit over here, and Groucho will sit over there. And Aunt Sarah Lou, you'll sit over here.
2: Yeah, well, gee, I'm hungry. I wish Groucho Marx would get here so we could put that turkey in the oven.
0: I do, too. Oh, I hope that's him. Well, Groucho... How do you do? It's about time.
3: Sorry to keep you waiting, but to all of you I say, Noel, Noel. That means happy Thanksgiving in French.
2: Well, besame mucho to you.
3: Come outside and say that.
2: No. Bad enough to say it in here. You know, in Spanish, Groucho, that means, where is the turkey?
3: Vonzel, keep your shirt on. Keep your shirt... Never mind. After looking at that shirt, you better take it off. Dinah, I want to present you with the most beautiful turkey you've ever seen.
0: Well, where is it?
3: Right here. Hyman, come on in. Where did you try putting that in the icebox?
0: This is ridiculous. I don't believe it.
3: You will if you start plucking his tail feathers.
2: Well, how in the world... You know, this turkey looks like a fellow I used to play pool with in Paul Tuckett. Well, how in the world did you ever get this turkey over here?
3: On a streetcar.
2: Well, didn't you have any trouble?
3: No, an old lady got up and gave him a seat. He used to be a turkey, too.
0: Groucho, Groucho, everything else is cooked. Who's going to kill the turkey?
3: Dinah, don't mention the word kill in front of him, and it frightens him. And turkey, stop ad-libbing, will you?
2: You're not kidding, it frightens him. Look at this. This is the first time I ever saw goose pimples on a turkey.
3: There, now, take it easy, Hyman. Take it easy. Take it easy. Hyman, don't overdo it. Get off your knees. I'm going to eat them later.
5: Donna, Charles, you neglected to introduce me to this charming gentleman.
3: Hyman, stop bowing. She means me.
0: Oh, Groucho, I'm really sorry. I want you to meet my Aunt Sarah Lou Culpepper. She's from Alabama.
5: How do you do?
3: It's a pleasure, ma'am. I'm always proud to meet a daughter of the old Sioux. After all, I'm a son of the old Sioux. I come from Florida.
5: Pensacola?
3: No, thanks, but I wouldn't mind a drink of 7-Up.
0: Excuse me, Aunt Sarah Lou, but I've got to settle this. Now, Groucho, how are we going to K-I-L-L, the T-U-R-K-E-Y?
3: She doesn't spell very well either. It's very simple. We'll just C-U-T his H-E-A-D-O-F-F.
6: All right. You don't have to spell things out in front of me. I don't want any of your old candy anywhere.
3: Bonzel, if you had 38 more points, you could get out of kindergarten.
0: Boys, please, we've got to do something. The rest of the food is all cooked.
6: Yeah, and if the cranberry sauce stands much longer, the taste will be killed.
0: Harry! Just a moment. Harry! Harry!
3: There's no holding that turkey tonight.
0: Harry, you're not supposed to say the word kill in front of me.
3: That's the last time I get a turkey that went to college.

0: to work, Harry.
1: He's putting Hyman in the kitchen. With that turkey in another room, we might be able to think this thing out.
0: Oh, Harry. Harry, I hope Herman didn't make any too much trouble about being alone in the kitchen.
2: Oh, no, not a bit. As a matter of fact, that bird is most cooperative. You know that chestnut dressing you made?
0: Mm-hmm.
2: He just stuffed himself with it.
0: Well, which one of you is going to prepare the turkey for cooking? Well,
2: don't look at me. I'm so tender-hearted, I feel faint when I cut the pages of a book.
3: And what about you, Mr. Moss?
1: Oh, I couldn't. I've learned to love Herman. He's like a brother to me. As a matter of fact, he does look like Chico. Except there's more white meat on Chico.
0: Well, it's up to you, Groucho. When I invited you to a Thanksgiving dinner, you promised to supply the turkey. Now...
1: Well, I did, but I can't help it if I'm not a killer.
2: Hey, Dinah, I've got an idea. You know, I've got connections.
0: Well, what about it?
2: I'll get a mobster from out of town to bump him off.
0: Oh, don't be silly.
3: Oh, when you Yankees call yourselves men. Why, that turkey's neck would have been wrung long ago in Alabama.
1: I'll be right back.
0: Where are you going?
1: I just want to warn Hyman not to fly south for the winter.
0: Oh, I'm losing patience. Something's got to be done about that turkey. Now, Groucho, I'm going to give you and Harry 30 seconds to think of something.
1: I'd love to, Dinah, but I can't think of a thing.
2: Hold it, hold it. Oh, wait a minute, everybody. I'm thinking of something.
0: What are you thinking about?
2: Green beans.
0: Green beans.
3: Green beans.
0: Green beans. Green beans. Green beans.
2: Bird's eye, quick frozen green beans.
0: Problem. Fucking around in the kitchen.
3: Donna, honey, I'll settle the whole problem. Gentlemen, to the first man who kills that turkey, I will give a great big kiss.
1: To the first man who kills that turkey, you will give a great big kiss?
3: Yes.
1: Folks, in that kitchen stands a turkey named Herman, who will be the first turkey on record to live long enough to collect Social Security.
3: Groucho Marx! I realize you're a Yankee, but even so, I've never seen anything quite as fresh.
2: No, fresh? Just wait till you try those bird's eye stringless beans.
1: Oh, boy, she walked into that one.
2: Certainly did. Or any other bird's eye vegetable or fruit. They're the freshest tasting, most perfect food you ever ate. That's because the bird's eye folks really know how to grow and prepare good food. They're so careful, you know. So fussy that you can always be sure of getting perfectly delicious, clean, and uniform food all the time. Believe me, any one of those bird's eye fruits or vegetables would win first prize at a beauty contest.
1: I can just see it. The scene is Atlantic City. As the cameras are clicking, there sits Miss Stringbean of 1945. Her shapely legs and eyes are crossed, and she's wearing a quick frozen bathing suit.
2: Yes. And as I wink at her, she gives me the eye.
1: The bird's eye. I'm going to get in on this racket, too.
2: Bless your little fat heart.
1: And my little fat bird's eye.
2: Yes. Really, folks, if you give your food store's frosted food case the bird's eye, you're going to get some mighty good food. Because, you know, if you want the better buy in frosted foods, better buy bird's eye.
0: Look, fellas, I've just gone through the cookbook again, and it says nothing on how to cook a live turkey. Now, what are you going to do about it?
3: Oh, if my dear, dear husband, Colonel Blodgett, were only here, he'd know how to handle that turkey.
2: Your husband, Colonel Blodgett?
3: Yes, we were married for 20 years. Oh, what a beautiful union. He died a short time ago.
1: That guy didn't die. He seceded from the union.

This is the Jerome Kern spot. Tonight, a tune from one score of the innumerable scores he wrote. Lots of couples call it their own song, but it belongs to anybody who's ever been in love.

0: Alice, after you came all the way up for a Thanksgiving dinner, this had to happen. My day is ruined.
1: Yes, Donna. Child, I must admit I'm terribly disappointed. This day means a lot to me. Well, I can still remember when I was a little girl, the first Thanksgiving dinner I ate with the grown-ups. Father had the drumstick, mother had the wings, and I got the turkey neck.
2: What's that?
1: I got a turkey neck.
2: Well, wear a high collar, nobody will notice it.
1: Well, I never...
0: Now, look, Groucho, that's no way to talk to my aunt.
2: I can't help it, Dinah. I keep thinking she's your uncle.
3: Oh, Fop. Enough of this.
2: Fop, where does it say that in here?
3: Well, I wrote it in right there. F-O-P, Fop. That's a funny word, isn't it? Well, you know what I'm going to do? I'm going in there and finish off that turkey. Somebody's got... Groucho, have you got a hatchet in your pocket?
2: No, but take this egg. The turkey will hatch it. I'm not responsible for that. The turkey wrote that joke himself.
0: Oh, Harry, I'm very proud of you. I'm glad there's one man here who has some courage.
3: Well, thank you, Dinah. Now, I'm a-going into that there kitchen, and when I get finished, that there turkey, he'll be ready for the roasting. I'll be right back.
0: Well, we'll all be eating soon.
2: For Hyman's sake, I hope the end comes fast. Well, Hyman's in turkey heaven now. May he rest in pieces. And I wish I had one of the pieces.
0: Well?
2: Thanks, old boy.
0: Harry, are you finished?
3: Finished? I'll say I'm finished. The darn turkey threw me 2 falls out of 3.
2: You should have gotten a half Nelson on his giblet. Or still better, a half giblet on his Nelson. That's a two-way joke. You can have it either way you want.
0: Gee.
2: No. We insure everything around here.
0: Nobody can handle that turkey. And to think that only yesterday, Mr. Krausmeier, the butcher, wanted to sell me a turkey, and I turned him down.
2: Dinah, we'll have turkey yet. Give me that phone.
0: Okay.
2: Yeah, she dials like a dog. Hello. Oh, no. Hello. Hello, Mr. Krausmeier. This is Groucho Marx. Have you got a turkey left in the shop that you could sell me? You have one. Weighs 165 pounds. Krausmeier, take your wife off the scale. Think of your children. And take them off the scale, too. I just want a turkey. All you've got is a live one? Oh, never mind. But just out of curiosity, is it a male turkey or a female? A female? Well, if she's not going steady, I can get her a hot date for Saturday night. Goodbye.
0: Well?
2: All right, Dinah. I guess I'll have to go in there and do away with Herman. I feel like a Benedict Arnold, but I'll do it.
3: Attaboy, Groucho, old man.
2: But wait a minute. I can't face Herman unless I have a little something to brace me up.
1: Well, I took the liberty of mixing a bowl of punch.
2: Sure enough?
1: You'll find it right there in the kitchen.
2: Sure enough.
1: That... brace you up. We call it the Southern Magnolia and Honeysuckle Punch.
2: Sounds good. How's it made?
1: Well, it's mighty complicated. You take a big bowl, you pour in 5 quarts of bourbon.
2: What else?
1: That's all.
2: Hyman, here I come. Hey, where's that bowl of punch?
0: Well, I saw it right here on the kitchen table.
2: Well, the bowl is there, but there's nothing in it.
0: You're right. The bowl is empty. Aunt Sarah Lou, did you...
1: How dare you suggest that I would...
0: Well,
1: have...
0: I didn't...
3: Well, don't look at me. I didn't touch it.
0: Well, somebody must have drunk it.
2: I wonder who it could have been.
0: That's all. A drunken turkey. Groucho, this is the last straw. After all the plans I made for this Thanksgiving Day dinner, there's nothing for me to do but go in the corner and cry.
2: Don't talk that way, Dinah. Why, you'd be the envy of every hostess in America.
0: How?
2: Today, in millions of homes, people are having plain turkey, stuffed turkey, smoked turkey, baked turkey, and roast turkey.
0: Yes?
2: You are the only woman in the United States who has a pickle turkey.
3: Say, folks, I bet I know what you're going to have for dinner tomorrow night. Turkey. And the next night, and the night after that, and the night after that. Yes, sir, for the next week or so, you're going to get the bird in one way or another. But look, if you want to add a little variety to those turkey meals, how about pepping them up with some of those wonderful bird's eye quick frozen vegetables? They're all so good, all so easy to prepare, really a pleasure to serve. So how about getting some tomorrow? 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Because there are many brands of frosted foods, but only one bird's eye. Only bird's eye gives you that famous bird's eye garden freshness. 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

0: Thanks, Groucho Marx. We had a lot of fun, and you're always welcome. And, folks, that makes for curtain time for now. Hope you enjoyed our Bird's Eye Open House offering so much tonight that you'll all be back with us at the same time next week when our guest will be Alan Ladd. Girl, please. In the meanwhile, keep well, keep happy, and keep those war bonds. Night, everybody.
1: Hey, friends, next Thursday, tune in a half hour earlier to hear from our good friends George Burns and Gracie Allen, along with Meredith Wilson and Bill Goodwin. That's a half hour before our Bird's Eye Open House, starring Dinah Shore, with our special guest, Alan Ladd. Along with Robert Emmett Dolan, his orchestra, Ken Lane, the Four Hits, the Chorus, and me, too. Groucho Marx can soon be seen in the Marx Brothers picture, Adventure in Casablanca. Bird's Eye Open House, starring Dinah Shore, is written by Howard Harris and Sid Zelenka.

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1: Another cup of Maxwell House coffee, George?
2: Sure. Pour me a cup, Gracie. Maxwell House is always good to the last drop.
1: And that's good, too.
3: Yes, it's Maxwell House Coffee Time, starring George Burns and Gracie Allen.

0: with yours truly, Bill Goodwin, our postman Mel Blanc, and the music of Meredith Wilson and his orchestra. And as our special guest tonight, Harpo Marx. For your Thursday night enjoyment, it's George and Gracie. And for your everyday coffee drinking enjoyment, it's Maxwell House. 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Extra flavor in the cup, because Radiant Roast develops the full flavor of every coffee bean. And the result is that today more people buy Maxwell House than any other brand of coffee in the world. Well, this morning, we find the Burnses in their living room, where Gracie has just finished writing one of her daily newspaper columns.
1: There. All done. And one of the best columns I've ever written.
2: What's today's column about?
1: All about my wonderful ideas to solve inflation.
2: What's your idea?
1: Well, why not establish a board to control prices and not let them get too high?
2: We have a board like that. It's called OPA.
1: You mean someone stole my idea before
2: yes,
1: I even
2: got
1: had
2: around.
1: It?
2: Yes, yes, they stole it.
1: Oh, darn. What did you say the board was called?
2: OPA.
1: How do you spell it?
2: OPA are initials. They stand for Office of Price Administration.
1: My goodness. How did you find out all this stuff?
2: There's a leak in Washington.
1: Oh, what?
2: I know Max Gordon.
1: Dory. I'll put this all in my column. Boy, I'd like to see Drew Pearson's face when it appears.
2: Oh, yes. He'll be amazed.
1: Oh, I'll say. He'll probably sit up all night and wear himself out working on the same idea. And then tomorrow morning, he'll read my column, and there he'll be, pooped and scooped.
2: Made a double act out of him, huh? Gracie, let's stop this nonsense. You know absolutely nothing about national affairs.
1: Oh, no? Well, you just ask me any question about national affairs, and I'll snap out an answer just like that.
2: Okay. Who's the Speaker of the House?
1: I don't know. Next question.
2: What's Secretary Schwalenbach's job?
1: Never heard of him. Keep coming, brother.
2: That's enough. And you compare yourself to a man like Drew Pearson. Why, he knows everybody in Washington who has a job.
1: So do I, and some Republicans, too.
2: Well, yes, you're a good mixer.
1: Anyway, my column is different from Mr. Pearson's. He only writes political news, but I write all kinds, even Hollywood gossip.
2: Hollywood gossip?
1: Mm-hmm. Now, listen to this little tidbit from my tomorrow's column. I say, it is rumored about the Hollywood night spots that Clark Gable wears false ears.
2: Gable wears false ears?
1: Now, I don't say he does. I only say that's the rumor.
2: But where did the rumor come from?
1: I started it.
2: Gracie, you can't print stuff like that. You have to stick to the truth.
1: Who wants to read the truth? It's too dull.
2: Oh, fine.
1: And I take my second item. It says, is Margaret O'Brien really a 37-year-old woman?
2: But she isn't.
1: Do I say she is? I just ask.
2: Murder.
1: And here's my third item. Boris Karloff, Hollywood's leading horror man, has had his face lifted. In his next picture, he will play the part of Tom, the fun-loving rover boy.
2: Gracie, you can be sued for libel. You just can't say
0: hi,
2: things.
0: Hi, Burnses.
2: Like...
0: Well, what goes on here?
2: Oh, I'm boiling Gracie out because of all the stuff she puts in the newspaper column. Tomorrow she was going to say that Hollywood's leading horror man had his face lifted.
0: Really? They didn't do a very good job on you, George.
2: Look, a comic. Gracie has been printing lies in her column, and I don't like it. I've always been honest.
0: Well, sure you have.
2: Why, when I was a little kid, I picked Lincoln as my hero because he was called Honest Abe. I copied him. I followed him.
0: You voted for him.
2: Oh, what's the use?
0: Only kidding, George. You know, Gracie shouldn't use those phony gossip items. What she needs is a fellow to snoop around and dig up stories that actually happened.
1: Oh, that's a wonderful idea. Would you like to take the job, Bill?
0: Well, no, Gracie, I wouldn't have time, but I will give you a hot flash to use in your column tomorrow. A juicy bit of scandal.
1: Yeah, what is it?
0: Well, you can say that the handsomest young actor in Hollywood kissed a married woman while her husband just stood there with a stupid look on his face.
1: Oh, really? When did that happen?
0: Just now. So long.
2: Someday I'll punch that guy right in his dimple.
1: Oh, don't be huffy. Bill's plan will solve everything. I'll get somebody to spy on the stars and tell me what they see.
2: But who'll you get?
1: Well, why don't you do it, George? A job like that would be a nice change from... well, whatever it is you do.
2: You mean give up my pickle store? Me spy on people. Oh, no.
1: Oh, please, dear.
2: Nothing doing. I'd have to follow Betty Grable around. I'd have to peek into Lana Turner's window and hide under Rita Hayworth's... Say, that wouldn't be a...
1: Jaw.
2: Okay. Get it.
1: Come in.
3: Good morning, all.
2: Good morning, all.
1: Meredith, you may be the very man I'm looking for. I need someone to collect gossip for my column.
3: Then I'm your man, Gracie. Back in my hometown of Mason City, Iowa, I used to do a gossip program on the radio. Called it Inside Mason City with Scoop Wilson.
2: Good thing it wasn't Don Wilson. You couldn't get Inside Mason City with Don Wilson.
1: Meredith, what sort of items did you do?
3: Well, I'd usually open with a shocker to get their attention. Something like, Flash, what Holstein is holding hoofs with what popular bull?
2: That was the shocker that got their attention.
3: Yes. Then I'd broadcast news of special interest to the Iowa farmers. The progress of the fight against the corn borer. The latest news...
1: What's a corn borer, Meredith?
3: Well, that's just what the name implies, Gracie. A pest who loves corn and who loves to bore. They call it the corn borer.
2: I thought they called you Scoop Wilson.
1: Sure.
2: Well, it's a little joke, yes. Well, I'll see you two geniuses later. This conversation upsets me.
3: Do you think I might qualify as your snooping reporter, Gracie?
1: No, I'm afraid not, Meredith.
3: No.
1: I need someone who can sneak right into people's homes and spy on them.
3: Oh. Say... I saw a thrilling spy picture called Night in Casablanca. Maybe you could hire someone from the cast.
1: Oh, were there any exotic, seductive spies in the picture?
3: Oh, yes. There was one very attractive blonde spy. His name was Harpo Marx.
1: Harpo Marx?
3: Yeah. In Night in Casablanca, all of the Marx brothers are spies. It was a thrilling picture. I was glued to my seat for 2 hours.
1: Glued to your seat? Well, wasn't it embarrassing when you got up and your pants didn't?
3: By the expression, glued to my seat, I simply meant I couldn't leave. All of Crosby's horses couldn't have pulled me away.
1: Well, some glue is stronger than others. Meredith, you've given me a wonderful idea.
3: I have?
1: I'll go over to the Marx Brothers' house and hire one of them as my snooping reporter.
3: Which one would you get, Gracie?
1: Well, either Groucho or Tico. Harpo doesn't talk.
3: That's right. He's the dumb one. All he does is chase beautiful women.
1: Yeah, well, he's not so dumb. See you later, Meredith. The Marx Brothers are home. Oh, it's Harpo. How do you do, Harpo? I'm Mrs. George Burns. Oh, thank you. You think I'm pretty, huh? My figure does things to you. You just can't take your eyes off my face. I'm young and alluring and irresistible siren. I fascinate you. Oh, you little devil, what a line you've got. Tell me, where are your brothers, Groucho and Chico? Oh, I see, playing cards. What are they playing, poker? Bridge? No. Well, what are they playing? Oh, Jim. You know, I can understand you just fine. How would you like to be my snooping reporter and go around and spy on people? Oh, wonderful!

0: Say, Meredith, it seems to me that tune you're playing is a real old-timer.
1: Oh, yes, it is, Bill. It's called On Mobile Bay and was composed back in 1910.
0: Really?
1: And by the way, have you ever sailed down the Great Shipping Bay?
0: No, Meredith, but many's the time I've walked along the weather-grayed wharves. And what a sight it is to see all the different steamships and freighters from far-flung ports. Why, they hail from Europe, the Windward Islands, the Caribbean, New Zealand, Hawaii, and many other corners of the world. And then there's all the hustle and drama of men and cargo booms landing the exotic freight. Mahogany logs, sandalwood, spices, and tropical fruits and barks. 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And you know, I can't help thinking, too, how it's no wonder that Maxwell House Coffee has become so much a part of the American scene. 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There's good reason, too, for Maxwell House is a skillful blend of these choice Latin American coffees, each chosen for its own special contribution. Manizales for mellowness. Medellins for richness. Other choice Latin American coffees for vigor. And Bucaramangas for full body. The result is a blend so flavorful, so satisfying, that northeast, south, and west, coffee lovers agree Maxwell House is downright good. Good to the last drop.

0: Are you serious, Gracie? You hired Harpo Marx as your snooping reporter?
1: Well, sure.
0: What good is he? He doesn't talk.
1: But he honks.
0: So does a goose, and that you can eat. You better get rid of him.
1: Well, I've got him out working on all kinds of scoops right now. For instance, wouldn't it be wonderful if he could get the inside story of how Mickey Rooney kisses his wife goodbye?
0: Huh?
1: Well, maybe he can find out the name of the fellow who boosts him up.
0: I see what you mean.
1: Oh, there's Harpo. Well, you bet he's got a wonderful scoop. Come in. Hello, Harpo. Oh, I'd like you to meet my husband, George.
0: And beep, beep to you.
1: Did you bring me the scoop, Harpo? Good, let's have it. Oh, no, not a cold scoop.
0: Smart as a whip, this kid.
1: Harpo, let me explain to you what a scoop is. For instance, if you knew a story about one of Hollywood's great lovers that no one else knew, that would be a scoop. Oh, you mean you've got such a story? Oh, wonderful. Who's the great lover? Clark Gable? No, huh? Errol Flynn? Not him either. Jerome Power? Well, who is it then?
0: Oh, no. Spring is here.
1: Now, George, this might be a very interesting story. Tell me about it, Harpo. I suppose there's a girl involved. Oh, well, I don't know if that's three plain ones or one knockout. Oh, one knockout. Then you have a rival, I suppose. Oh, I thought so. What sort of a fella is he?
0: He doesn't like a villain.
1: No, he sounds like a cad. Now, when did all this take place, Harpo? Oh, yeah, I see. Saturday night. Now, exactly what happened on Saturday night? Oh, you called on your girl. Were her mother and father home? Oh, just her mother.
0: This is the greatest story since Lost Weekend.
1: Well, what happened next, Harpo? Did you take your girl over to the sofa? Uh-huh. And then what? Oh, I see. Well, how do you feel when you kiss your girl, Harpo? Then what? Uh-huh. And was there someone at the door, maybe? Uh-huh. What?
2: I thought it was backwards, but we got it in.
1: The rival, huh? And what did he want? Oh, same thing you wanted. Well, did he take your girl away from you? Oh, poor Harpo. Did you find someone else to neck with? Oh, yeah? Who was she? You had to take her mother. Well, I guess the young girls don't go for you. The Bobby Sock is like a different type of man.
0: He's rattling bones.
1: Well, that's who they like, Frank Sinatra.
0: Well, you see, Harpo, it's too bad that you can't serenade the girls like Frankie Boy does.
1: Ooh, that's right. You have your harp. Oh, show us how you woo the girls with that.

0: Oh, that was wonderful, but I still need a scoop for my column. Something exciting like a robbery. Find out who held up Hedy Lamarr and Dorothy Lamore.
1: And find out who held up W.C. Fields.
0: Oh, I didn't know he was held up.
1: You don't think he can stand alone, do you?
0: Oh, George, this is a serious assignment. Get going, Harpo. Give me a big scoop on a robbery.
1: Gracie, that guy's a complete jerk.
0: He is not. He's a brilliant man, and he has a brilliant future.
1: Brilliant future?
0: Yes.
1: He can't talk.
0: I know. Wouldn't he make a wonderful congressman?
1: We want a reporter. Get rid of Harpo and get yourself someone intelligent.
0: Come in.
2: Good afternoon, Mrs. Burns. And Mr. Burns.
0: Oh, hello, Mr. Postman.
1: Hello, Mr. Postman.
2: Did I interrupt the family tete-a-tete?
1: I was just telling my wife she ought to get a new helper. The one she's got is a complete jerk.
2: But she loves you, Mr. Burns.
0: Oh, Mr. Postman, the helper George referred to is that famous fellow who's always chasing girls. And he wears a blonde curly wig.
2: Oh, Bill Goodwin.
1: Yeah, that's close enough. If you two will excuse me, I'll see you later.
0: Well, you still didn't guess who my helper is, Mr. Postman. It's Harpo Marx. He's my snooping reporter.
2: Oh, I see.
0: How would you like to help him snoop? As a postman, you visit all the celebrities' homes.
2: I'm sorry, Mrs. Burns, but postal regulations forbid a letter carrier to use his position or equipment for personal gain. I can't even blow my postman's whistle at a girl.
0: Oh, really?
2: That's right. I did it once and got 17 years at hard labor.
0: Oh, just for blowing your whistle at a girl?
2: Yes. I later married her.
0: Well, I guess you can't help me then.
2: No, but here comes Mr. Goodwin. Perhaps he can suggest someone.
0: Yeah, I'll ask him. Hello, Bill.
3: Hi, Gracie.
2: Good afternoon, Mr. Goodwin.
3: Good afternoon, Mr. Postman.
0: Bill, I hired Harpo Marx as my snooping reporter, but George doesn't think he's so good.
3: Really? Well, why'd you hire Harpo?
0: Well, he's a spy in the Marx Brothers' new picture, Night in Casablanca.
3: Oh, well, yes, I saw the picture last night, Gracie. What a love scene with Carol Davis. Wow.
0: Oh, no, Bill. The girl in the picture was Lois Collier.
3: Well, yeah, but I was in the balcony with Carol Davis.
2: Oh, Mr. Goodwin.
3: When,
2: Mr. I envy you your gay romantic life.
3: You do?
2: I do. Always a different girl. Once you marry one, the glamour is gone.
3: Really, Mr. Postman?
2: Oh, yeah. What a mess at night. Wrinkle cream, foundation cream, chin strap, curlers.
0: Oh, but Phil wouldn't give that up just because he got married.
3: Gracie, I'll have you know I employ no such devices to enhance my charm. All I use is a few drops of a tantalizing scent that women can't resist.
0: Oh, so that's the secret of your appeal.
3: Well, yes. Behind each ear, I put a wee drop of Maxwell House coffee.
2: Maxwell House coffee?
3: Well, Mr. Postman, can you think of anything that has a more delightful fragrance, a more inviting aroma? Maxwell House is appetizing, rich, full-bodied, and mellow. Coffee at its full-flavored best. Good to the last drop.
0: Well, we finally found out what happens to that last drop. Bill puts it behind his ear.
3: Why don't you try it, Mr. Postman? Maxwell House has a universal appeal. As a matter of fact, more people buy and enjoy Maxwell House than any other brand of coffee in the world.
2: Really?
3: Yes, of course. I'll bet if you try my little trick, Mr. Postman, your wife will grab you in her arms and kiss you.
2: What a horrible thought.
0: Oh, Mr. Postman, if your wife is like you say, how did she ever get you to propose to her?
2: Oh, she turned my head.
0: Oh, flattery, huh?
2: No, she just took my head in her hands and turned it till I was dead. Well, goodbye, folks. Remember, keep smiling.
0: Oh, good. there's Harpo with my scoop. Come in. Hello, Harpo.

0: hand.
1: No, she just took my head in her hands and turned it. Till I... Well, goodbye, folks. Remember, keep smiling.
2: Oh, good, that's Harpo with my scoop. Come in. Hello, Harpo.
3: The Sunset bus is back.
2: Well, Harpo, did you get a story about a robbery? Wonderful.
3: Harpo, I want to apologize. Let me shake your hand.
2: What did the robber steal?
3: Wait a minute. A piece of silverware just fell out of his sleeve. He must be the robber.
2: Oh, no, not Harpo. He probably just had lunch at the Brown Derby and picked up a souvenir.
3: He had breakfast and dinner there, too. A fine man you hired, Gracie. He's nothing but a crook. A no-good
2: thieving... Oh, now, don't get so excited, George. Calm down. I'll go in the kitchen to get you a glass of water.
3: Harpo Marx, shame on you. Breaking the law for three lousy knives. For five lousy knives. For six lousy knives.

0: sorry you stole it? What would your mother think if she found out that you walked into a restaurant? How about the Hilton? How can I stand there and look at you? Why, look, you stole it from some poor man. Holy smoke, you've stolen everything but the kitchen sink. That too, huh? I feel sorry for the poor sucker you stole this all from.
1: Oh, George, I couldn't get you a glass of water. Someone stole our kitchen sink.
0: Papa, you mean I'm the guy you robbed? You robbed the fat? You robbed? 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
1: Always good to the last drop.
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0: 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George Burns, Tracy Allen, Meredith Wilson's orchestra, and yours truly, Bill Goodwin. 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

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Through 30,000 SO, spelled E-S-S-O, stations which form a network of convenient service to the motorists all the way from Maine to Louisiana, these companies supply the public with the products of the world's leading oil organization. Now, before we go on with the program, the sponsors have asked me to make a special announcement about gasoline. Between now and June 1st, you will be reading and hearing many claims and counterclaims about new motor fuels and new gasoline. You will be bombarded with advertising superlatives. In the face of all this, we want you to know that this organization will maintain its position of leadership in the oil industry. On June 2nd, we will place a new product on the market, which will be an important milestone in motor fuel history. This new motor fuel is a challenge to all gasoline. Monday night is comedy night in the Five Star Theater. We're about to hear those mad moxies in another of their three-act comedies concerning the adventures of Flywheel, Sister, and Flywheel, attorneys at law. Both are coming onto the platform now, dressed just as you remember them on stage and screen. Groucho with his little black mustache, red tie and frock coat, Chico and his bushy hair, little green hat and corduroy coat. Our orchestra conductor, Leonard Joy, is lifting his stick, and the show is about to begin.

0: Dasher and Flywheel. No, Mr. Flywheel isn't in. He's been on an ocean cruise, but his boat is returning today. No, his assistant, Mr. Ravelli, isn't in either. He's with Mr. Flywheel. Yes, I'll tell him you'll call. Goodbye.
1: Where's that first mate?
2: Oh, there you are, Mr. Johnson.
3: Did you call me, Captain?
2: Yes. Have you found those two stowaways?
3: Not yet, sir.
2: Well, we're landing in 10 minutes, and they've got to be found before they have a chance to get ashore. Place the ship again.
4: Aye, aye, sir.
3: Hey, Flywheel, wake up. We've got to get out of this lifeboat. They're still looking for us. Boss, the boss. Well, come on, get up.
4: That's fine. Here I'm dreaming that I'm having a nice $2 dinner and you have to wake me up.
3: But Flywheel, the boat's landing.
4: Never mind. Go ahead till I finish my dream. Oh, now where did I leave off?
3: But we're at the dock, the pier.
4: Dock pier? What do you mean, dock pier? I'd rather have light pier. Let me go back to sleep. My dinner's getting cold.
3: Hey, maybe you can dream me a ham sandwich. I haven't eaten in 3 days.
4: 3 days? Why, you've only been on the boat 2 days.
3: Well, I didn't eat yesterday, I didn't eat today, and I'm not going to eat tomorrow. That makes 3 days.
4: Quick, step down on the lifeboat. There's somebody coming.
5: Good. What are you doing with those bags up here on this deck?
6: Just take pardon, sir. They belong to Sir Roderick
5: Mortimer. Oh, that African explorer. Where's he been the whole voyage? I haven't seen him once.
6: Oh, he keeps to his cabin, sir. He's very shy. Wants to be the last man off the boat to avoid the reporters on the dock. Ask me to put his luggage up here out of the way till he's ready to get off there.
5: All right. Pile it off by that lifeboat there, out of the way.
6: Yes, sir. Just take pardon, sir. They laid hands on those two stowaways yesterday.
5: No, but we'll get them when they try to get ashore. When we do, I'll see that they get theirs as safe.
3: Hey, Flywheel, they said we'll get dessert. I think I'll take a prune.
4: I wouldn't, Ravelli. Prunes aren't what they used to be.
3: No?
4: No, they used to be plums. But that's neither here nor there. We've got to figure out how to get ashore.
3: I know how to get ashore, boss.
4: You do?
3: Sure. Look, I say to myself, how we get out of this boat? And the answer come back, we walk on. Then I say to myself, how we get off of this boat? And the answer come like a flash, we walk off.
4: Nice work, Ravelli. Now ask yourself, how are we going to get by all the ship's officers that'll be guarding the gangplank looking for us?
3: Oh, no. I only ask myself easy questions. Hey, there's nobody around. Let's get out of this lifeboat.
4: Okay.
7: Hey there!
3: Look, there's an officer. He's seen us.
4: I'll talk to him. You pick up 6 or 8 of Sir Roderick's bags laying over there and try to look like a passenger. Oh, Captain.
3: I'm not the captain. I'm the boatswain's mate.
4: You're his mate? Well, I hope you're very happy together. Give my regards to the boatswain. Come, Ravelli, bring that luggage.
3: You know, you fellas look just like a couple of stowaways we're looking for. Well, we just heard the opposite. We heard of the stowaways who look just like us. One is a little fellow with an Italian accent.
4: Well, it can't be me. No one ever said Flywheel was a little fellow with an Italian accent.
3: And the other is a tall guy with a black mustache who talks a lot. Well, I don't talk so much.
4: Hey, Folsom, how do we know you're not the stowaway? You've got a black mustache and you talk too much.
3: Have you seen any suspicious-looking characters around here?
4: Nobody but you. Why don't you throw yourself an iron? Come, Ravelli, bring that luggage. Unless I'm very much mistaken, and I usually am, the gangplank is down this way.
3: Things don't look right around here.
6: I'm going to see the captain.
3: Hey, Flywheel, I think he's got a suspicion.
4: Well, hang on to those bags and shut up.
7: Passengers lined up to the gangplank, one at a time, single file.
4: Gangway, please.
2: Wait a minute. May I ask, what's your rush?
4: You may ask, but I bet we will know the answer. Keep moving, Ravelli.
2: Hey, who are you pushing?
3: I don't know. Who are you?
2: I'm the captain.
3: Well, then I must be pushing the captain.
4: Well, we don't speak to underlings. Get me the general. If he isn't around, I'll talk to two colonels.
2: Hey, there's something fishy about this. How did you tramps get on this boat?
3: We thought it was a tramp steamer.
2: Oh, you did you? Well, you're not going to find it so easy to get off. Now stand away from this gangplank until the passengers leave. I'll attend to you later.
0: Well, I do believe it's Sir Roderick Mortimer.
4: Quick, Ravelli, the flip.
0: No, Sir Roderick. I know you have a reputation for a retiring nature, but you can't fool me. I see your name on your luggage.
4: Oh, stop your snooping.
0: I'm Mrs. Livingston, and I'm expecting you down at my Long Island home for a weekend.
4: Don't be a packer, madam. Make it a month or we can't do business.
0: A month? Oh, lovely. Oh, Sir Roderick, the honor overwhelms me. Well, aren't you going to get off the boat? My car's waiting for us on the dock.
4: Lead the way, Goldilocks. And would you mind carrying some of these bags? They're very tired. On second thought, never mind the bags. Carry me.
8: Pardon me.
4: Now what are you going to beef about, Captain?
8: I want to apologize, sir. I had no idea you were Sir Roderick Mortimer, the explorer.
4: Well, it came as a surprise to me, too. Come on, Ravelli. You too, Cluck.
0: Cluck? No, Robert, it's you calling me a clutch.
3: Sure, that's because you're cuckoo. you're a cuckoo clutch.
4: Now, Ravelli, that's no way to talk to a lady.
3: Well, show me a lady and I'll talk different.
0: Well, here we are on the dock. Now, my car is right through the beachway.
8: I beg your pardon, sir. I'm from the customs. I'll have to examine you.
4: Anything to oblige. What do you want me to take off? Did you ever hear me take off Marie Chevalier? If a nightingale could sing like you, the thing must be the...
8: I mean, have you got anything to declare?
4: I'm getting pretty sick of you all. Any more questions?
8: Open up that big bag.
4: Very well. Saravelli, open that big bag.
3: All right, I open it. Hey, look.
4: What's in there?
3: I don't know, boss. It's green and looks like a big spaghetti. Must be a green spaghetti. Hey, it's a moving. It's alive. Look, it's a snake. Look out. It's a snake, boss. Hey, that big one, they're almost bit me.
4: Quick, find out which end is his face and slap it.
8: Hurry, shut that bag before the snakes escape all over the dock.
3: That's all right. We don't want them anyway.
8: But they're dangerous.
4: And I'm sure we don't want them. However, I haven't time for this idle chatter. Close the bag for this pet, Sorabelli, and let's cram.
3: Okay, so flywheel.
0: Aren't you coming, Sir Roderick? My car's waiting.
4: That's fine, babe. We'll hop in your car. You can follow on foot.
5: Sir Roderick, three of your monkeys are loose on the boat.
4: Monkeys are loose? I'll get a monkey wrench and tighten them up.

0: It is Mrs. Rivington's residence. The fat guy speaking. No. No, Mrs. Rivington is now showing the mansion and the grounds to Sir Roderick Mortimer, and I believe Sir Revelli. Yes. Goodbye.
1: Oh, and Minnows, have you seen Sir Roderick?
0: Madam, I thought you were showing him the estate.
1: I was right. Oh, never mind. He's coming in. Well, Sir Roderick, how do you like my little home?
2: Oh, it's not so bad. Wait a minute. Come to think of it, it is pretty bad. As a matter of fact, it's one of the palsy-looking dumps I've ever seen.
1: Why, Sir Roderick?
2: Madam, you're letting this place run down. And what's the result? You're not getting the class of people you used to. You're getting people like yourself now. I'll tell you what we do. We put a sign up, place on the new management. We set up a 75-cent meal that'll knock their eyes out. After we knock their eyes out, we can charge them anything we want. I'll sign here and give me your check for $1,500. And I want to tell you, madam, with this insurance policy, you are provided for your little ones and for your old age, which will be here any day now, if I'm any judge of horseplay. Hey, boss! Boss!
1: Sir Roderick, there's one question I'd like to ask you. What is that little man to you?
2: You must know. He's a pain in the neck.
3: Boss! Boss, you tell this old warhorse I gotta have a new room.
1: A new room? Well, what's the matter with the one I assigned you? It's the best room in the house.
3: Yeah, but the snakes are running around up there.
1: Boss, snakes in your room?
2: Say, Mrs. Rivington, maybe the snakes can stay in your room.
3: Oh, no. Those snakes would never stand for that.
2: There you are, madam. You can see that he's nobody's fool. Possibly because nobody wants him. And see here, Lily, what's the idea of going around looking as if you're stuck in your clothes?
3: Well, I do sleep in them.
2: Well, the least you can do is have my shoes repaired. I can see your toes sticking through them.
3: What do you repair shoes with?
2: With cowhide.
3: Huh?
2: Cowhide. Hide. You know what hide is? A cow's outside.
3: A cow's outside? Well, let her come in. I'm not afraid.
0: I beg pardon, madam.
1: What is it, Meadow?
0: The gentleman from the press are here.
1: Tell me.
0: Yes, madam.
1: Sir Roderick, you wouldn't mind making a small statement for the press, would you?
2: No, as a matter of fact, I prepared a small statement. Revelli, where's that statement?
3: Here it is, boss. She owes us $14. That's for our time. If we had a good time, we could have done it cheaper.
0: The gentleman from the press.
2: Is the reporter from the Star here?
4: I'm from the Star.
2: Well, I want you to go back and tell your editor I don't like your paper. It's no good. Every time I sleep under it in the park, it gets all gone.
4: Sir Roderick, I'd like to ask you a question.
3: Hey, first I ask a question. Why does an Indian sleep with his head toward a fire?
2: All right, Mr. Bones, why does an Indian sleep with his head towards the fire?
3: To keep his wig warm. Some joke, eh, boss?
2: In a word, no.
4: Sir Roderick, what do you think of marriage?
2: I think marriage is a noble institution. It's the foundation of the American home. It's a Kansas fortress. It was put over on the American people while our boys were over there. You've been asking a lot of questions. Now, let me ask you one. When are you jokes going to get out of here and let me go to sleep?
0: Mrs. Rivington, your guests are assembling in the drawing room.
1: Oh, I'm afraid I shall have to ask you, gentlemen, if you excuse us.
4: Oh, Sir Roderick, one question before you go. Do you believe in clubs for women?
2: Only in self-defense.
1: Come, Sir Roderick. Afternoon.
2: Oh, no, you don't. You go first. I've had that one pulled before. You're not going to kick me.
1: Well, all right, just as you say. Oh, look. All my guests are seated. They're waiting for the lecture to begin.
3: That's a funny. I can't wait till it's over.
1: Oh, Sir Roderick, I thought before dinner you wouldn't mind telling us a few of your African experiences.
2: Why can't we skip Africa and get right down to dinner?
1: Now, Sir Roderick, you wouldn't throw me down, would you?
2: Well, I couldn't do it alone, but if there's any help, I could make it.
1: Wait a minute. I'll introduce you. Now I would like to introduce Sir Roderick Mortimer, the famed African explorer who has kindly consented to tell us about his latest trip to Africa. Sir Roderick.
5: My friends, I am here to tell you about the great and mysterious continent known as Africa. Africa belongs to the hunter, and he can have it. Well, sir, we left New York drunk and early on the morning of February 30th. After 15 days on the water and 6 on the boat, we finally arrived in Africa. We at once proceeded into the heart of the jungle where I shot a polar bear.
1: But, Sir Roderick, I thought polar bears lived in the frozen north.
5: Well, they usually do, but this one was anemic, and he couldn't stand the cold climate.
6: You see, Mrs. Rivington, he was a rich bear, and he could afford to go away in the winter.
5: See here, Evelyn, you take care of your animals, and I'll take care of mine. From the day of our arrival, we led an active life. The first morning saw us up at 6, breakfasted, and back in bed at 7. This was our routine for the first 3 months. We finally got so, we were back in bed by 6:30.
1: Mr. Roderick, you promised to tell us about the wildlife in Africa.
5: Oh, so I did. One day, we were out prospecting. We got wind of a herd of goats. Let me tell you that it's an ill wind that passes a herd of goats. And the following morning, while standing in front of the cabin, I bagged 6 lions.
1: Bagged 6 lions?
6: sure he bagged them. He bagged them to go away, but they kept hanging around all day.
5: Now, children, and I'm referring now to Ravelli's brain, the principal animals inhabiting the African jungles are moose, elk, and nycticebas. That's big game. The first day, I shot two bucks. That was the biggest game we had. Of course, you all know what a moose is.
6: Sure, I know what a moose is. A moose runs around the floor, he eats cheese, and gets chased by the cat.
5: Now, as I was saying, the elks are different from the moose. The elks stay up in the hills most of the year. But in the spring, they come down for their annual convention. It is very interesting to watch them come to the water hole. And you should see them run when they find out there's only a water hole.
6: Sure, sure, you bet they run. Why, those elks are looking for us in alcohol.
5: Ravelli, I sure left you in the lifeboat. One morning, I shot an elephant in my pajamas. How he got in my pajamas, I don't know. Then we tried to remove the tusks, but they were embedded in so firmly that we couldn't budge them. Of course, in Alabama, the Tuscaloosa. We took some pictures of the native girls, but they weren't developed. But we're going back again. Now I'd like to pass around my hat, but I'm afraid I wouldn't get it back. Would you like me to run through it again, or would you like to see my ape man, Mr. Ravelli, swing from the chandelier? Personally, I'd like to see him swing. Is there a Peter Rope in the house?
0: Mrs. Rivington! Mrs. Rivington!
1: Look now, Meadows, constantly we're being entertained.
5: You old flatterer.
0: Mrs. Rivington, I just heard that a lion has escaped from the circus down the road. When last seen, it was heading in this direction.
6: What, the circus?
0: No, the lion, sir.
1: Oh, but it wasn't the lion. A lion, too? Oh, how fortunate it is we have Sir Roderick Mortimer, the most famous lion hunter in the world, with us. You'll know what to do, won't you, Sir Roderick?
5: Absolutely, but I don't think there's room under my bed for all of us.

0: in the ground, he can't get in. Besides, Sir Roderick Mortimer is here.
1: You bet I'm here. If you think I'd go outside, you're crazy.
2: Madam.
0: Meadows. Is the lion captured?
2: Madam, we have searched the grounds thoroughly. We find no trace of it anywhere. No doubt the circus people have captured it by this time.
0: Oh, what do you mean? Now, I hope you won't let this silly store spoil the party for you. Come, there's no danger. Now, let's all go out in the garden. The roses are lovely in the moonlight.
3: Hey, Flywheel. Flywheel, where are you?
1: Are you all gone?
3: Yeah, boss. They all went out in the garden.
1: Come on, Rudolph. Through this window. We'd better scram before the real Sir Roderick shows up or that Rivington dame finds a rhinoceros for us to play with. Well, here I go.
3: Hey, boss. Boss, where are you?
1: Jump, you fool.
3: Here I come. Ah. Mm. Hey, Flywheel. I think I land on somebody. There's somebody under me. I wonder who it is.
1: You take your foot out of my mouth, I'll tell you who it is. It's me.
3: Hey, Flywheel. Something's coming.
1: It can't be us. We're going. Quick, down behind this bush.
3: There it is, boss. You know what I think? I think it's a hippopotamus.
1: No, but you're close. It's Mrs. Rivington.
0: Who's there?
1: Where?
0: Oh, Sir Roderick. Well, why are you over on this side of the house? All my other guests are in the rose garden.
1: Well, madam, Ravelli and I weren't satisfied that the house was safe, so we thought we'd take the shrubbery.
0: Did you find anything?
1: Sure we did. We found 3 dozen hairpins and 5 empty gin bottles. But don't be discouraged, madam. We're on the job. We'll find a full gin bottle if it takes all night.
0: Now, wouldn't you like to come and tell my guests some more of your African experiences?
1: No, I want to talk to you. Here. Oh, Mrs. Rivington, you know, you're just the kind of a girl I crave.
0: No.
1: You've got beauty, charm, money. You have got money, haven't you? Because if you haven't, we can quit right now.
0: Oh, I'm fascinated.
1: That's funny. I'm fascinated, too. Right on the arm. Ravelli, I'll thank you to mind your own business. Thank you. Mrs. Rivington, ever since I've met you, I've swept you off my feet. Oh, there's something on my mind, something burning in my brain, something on his heart.
0: What is it, Sir Roderick?
1: Will you wash out a pair of socks for me?
0: Sir Roderick, I'm surprised.
1: Well, it may be a surprise to you, but it's been on my mind for months. Oh, it's just my way of telling you that Ravelli and I love you. We want to marry you. How about it, my shrinking violet?
3: Drinking violet, say it wouldn't hurt her to shrink about 30, 40 pounds.
0: Why, gentlemen, you leave this speechless.
1: Well, see that you remain that way. Now, after we three are married...
0: Oh, Sir Roderick, I can't marry you. There's a husband already.
1: There you go. Always thinking of yourself and what a dreary subject that is.
0: Oh, but you don't understand. If I married you, that would be bigamy.
1: Yes, and it would be bigamy, too. It's big of all of us. Let's be big for a change. I'm sick of all these conventional marriages. One woman and one man is good enough for your grandmother, but who wants to marry your grandmother? Nobody, not even your grandfather.
0: Oh, this is all perfect nonsense. Take me back to my guest.
1: Well, I'll take you back to your guest, but they're probably just as sick of you as I am. Ravelli, you wait here. I'll be right back.
4: I think I'll lay down. Who's there?
3: Maybe that's the Flywheel coming back. Hey, Flywheel. What's the matter, Flywheel? You got a sore throat? Hey, it no sound like Flywheel. Must be a rabbit. That's the biggest rabbit I ever saw. But that ain't a rabbit at all. It's a big yellow dog. That's so funny. I never saw a dogger with a fur collar before. Hey, doggy, what's your name? Come on now, no back talk. Say, maybe he's a loss. You lost, doggy? Say, I think I take him back to Miss Dim for a present. He always wanted a lap dog. I bet this dog got the biggest lap she ever saw. Hey, doggy, doggy, doggy, come here. Don't be afraid. Don't be afraid. I ain't going to hurt you. Come here. Nice doggy. Nice doggy. Oh, you're going to get tough, are you? Now, Rover, you're going to be good. That's the fine. Sometime when I ain't hungry myself, I give you a piece of liver. Hey, I'm tired of sitting here. Come on, Rover. I take you up to the house and I show you the Flywheel.
1: I definitely like you.
3: Come on, I'm telling you. That's the fine. You walk right behind me. All right. Come on, Rover. March.
5: Ravelli, where are you? It's important.
3: Here I am, boss.
1: Quick, we've got to run. The real Sir Roderick has arrived. Mrs. Rivington is making a fuss over him. Is she fickle?
3: Okay, boss. Okay. Lead the way. I run with you. Come on, Rover.
1: What's that?
3: Flywheel, I got a bigger surprise for you. We got a new dog. Come here, Boat.
1: Dog, nothing. That's the lion. Run for your life.
3: The lion.
1: Look out, Ravelli. He's coming after us.
3: Come on, come on. What are we waiting for? Faster, Boat. Faster.
1: Are we getting away from him? You look. I haven't a heart.
3: Flywheel. He's running after us. Go home, Rover. Go home. Hey, he's still coming.
1: He must like you, Ravelli. I don't know what he sees in you.
3: Maybe he sees us.
1: Ravelli, I can feel his hot breath on my pants.
3: Hey, Flywheel, look what's in the driveway. A kind of a cage on an automobile. It must be the lion's cage. I guess they brought it over from the circus.
1: The door of the cage is open, Ravelli. If we can get in there, we're safe.
3: Okay, boss. Jump, jump.
1: Quick, Ravelli, slam the door.
3: Oh, well, we just made it, boss. So we're safe.
1: What a narrow escape. They're certainly building escapes narrow these days.
3: There goes the line, boss, down the driveway and over the gate.
1: All right, now we gotta get out of here. Open this cage door.
3: I can't, boss. It's locked. Hey, Flywheel, here comes the Mrs. Ribbenting with a couple of men. Maybe they could help us out.
0: I'm afraid he got away.
6: I wonder which way he went, the rat.
3: It wasn't the rat. It was the line. He went out the gate.
0: Oh, look, there they are, both of them, in there.
6: Well, I'll be darned. What a break. Come on, Mike, get up in the driver's seat. Let's get going.
1: Okay. Hey, where are you taking us? We don't want to go back to the circus.
6: Circus? Say, buddy, this is a patrol wagon. You guys are going to jail.
3: Jail? Hey, boss, I wonder if we'll get our old room back.
1: Say, officer, do you happen to know if there's any mail there for Waldorf to come see Flywheel?

You've been entertained tonight in the Five-Star Theater by Groucho and Chico Marx in their three-act comedy, Flywheel, Seister, and Flywheel, Attorneys at Law. Keep your seats, ladies and gentlemen. The Groucho and Chico will be back in just a moment. The Five-Star Theater is sponsored by the Standard Oil Companies of New Jersey, Pennsylvania, and Louisiana, and the Colonial Beacon Oil Company. 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This new motor fuel is a challenge to all gasoline. 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The world's leading comedians, great opera and concert singers, stories from the pens of America's leading short story and mystery writers, symphony and popular music, all have appeared in the Five-Star Theater. 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
1: Ladies and gentlemen, the broadcast season is over, and I want to say we were having some fun here every week.
2: Just a minute, Chico. Don't say having some fun. Say having. Pronounce the G.
1: All right, all right. Gee, we was having some fun. And now, radio audience, I want you all to come to my house for dinner tonight.
2: Chico, do you know what you're doing? You're inviting millions of people, and your house is only big enough to hold 10 or 15.
1: Well, maybe some of them can't come. Hey, Groucho, how about you coming over to dinner tonight?
2: Dinner tonight? You couldn't make that tomorrow night, could you?
1: Why tomorrow night?
2: Well, because your wife has already invited me over to your house for dinner tonight.
1: Yeah, she likes parties and things, but I'm a different. I'd go away forever on a month for a land on a ranch if I had the money.
2: Well, if the ranch were far enough away, I'd give you the money.
1: That's the fine. I can go on a ranch and ride a horse with a little esso.
2: Ride a horse with a little esso? You're crazy. You ride in a car with esso, which is more powerful than any gasoline.
1: I didn't say esso. I said lasso. The rope you make in a loop.
2: You mean lasso loop?
1: That hydrofine motor oil?
2: Well, we came out even on that one. Good night, ladies.
1: Good.

Thank you, thank you. I'm going to cheer myself up, and I hope you too with a song that has stood up through the years. Okay, Lou, Cry on My Shoulder. Way down on the levee in old Alabama, there's Daddy and Mammy, there's Ethan and Sammy. On a moonlight night, you can find them all while they're waiting.

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Past at 11. Join that shuffling crowd. Hear that music and sound. It's simply great.

0: Jesus gets me. Thank you, everybody. But tell me, Oscar, how did you know it was my birthday?
1: Well, it was so hot here in NBC today, I complained about it.
0: Yeah?
1: They told me that the heat came from the candles on your birthday cake.
0: Yeah, even I couldn't get near it to blow it out.
1: Al, on the occasion of your birthday, I'd like to repeat something that I've said many times before. You're still the greatest entertainer of them all.
0: Gee, thanks. I'm getting so many compliments tonight. Now, Oscar, it's my turn, if you don't mind, to throw a bouquet at you.
1: Don't do it. I can't stand anyone saying nice things about me.
0: Okay, then I won't have to make anything up.
1: I'm touched. That was my chance to get sentimental, and I took it. What becomes of you now, Al? Have you got a job?
0: Well, not exactly, but television is calling, you know.
1: Did you answer?
0: No, they aren't calling loud enough. You know, Oscar, there's one little thing that bothers me tonight. I think you forgot to remember my birthday, you know.
1: You're wrong, Al. I did remember. Instead of giving you a pair of suspenders or one of those sweaters you wear that look like an ad for Revlon nail polish, I... Thank you. At any rate, I decided to play the second movement of the Greek concerto.
0: All right, go ahead, Oscar. Fine present. I need the Greek concerto like Rita here with needs unemployment insurance.

0: Well, tonight we have a young lady with us who isn't from show business, but she's beautiful, young, and talented. She's a soprano soloist from Chicago. And when I heard about her wonderful voice, I invited her to join us here this evening. Here she is, Miss Adele Norman.
1: Thank you, Mr. Jolson. It's a thrill for me to be on your program, and I hope someday I can sing like you.
0: Oh, now, honey, it wouldn't sound right for a pretty little girl like you to sing baritone, you know. Now, you go ahead and sing Vincent Yeoman's Through the Years, which I heard you do so beautifully.

0: Uncle Al?
1: Oh, marvelous, marvelous.
0: Al, look, will you do me a favor?
2: Sure, Ken. What is it?
0: How about letting me in on a big secret and telling me your real age?
2: Of course I will. I'd be happy to do it. Ken, I'm 36.
0: 36? But Al, Jack Benny claims he's 39. I always thought Benny was younger than you.
2: No, Ken, Benny is older. He just looks younger because he has a sponsor for next season. Oh.
0: Of your age, Al, there's no one who can sing like you.
2: Watch out, Ken. You're still working for Bing Crosby, you know.
0: That's right, yes. Yeah, well, let me put it this way.
2: Yeah?
0: No one of your age can sing as well as you can.
2: Translate it, folks. That means I sing better than Victor Moore. Well, come here, Ken. I'll give you a sample. Now, here's my version of Why Can't You Behave from Cole Porter's Kiss Me, Kate.

0: behave, baby.
1: Van, is it true that Jolson is leaving radio?
2: That's right, Groucho.
3: Did you see the announcement about Jolson going off the air?
1: Well, then I'm just the man Jolson will want to see. I've got some business opportunities for him that should make him independently poor.
2: Here he comes.
4: Well, hello, Groucho. How are you, boy?
1: Hello, hello, Al. It's good to see a strange face among all these familiar people. Hey, LeVan, open up this Elgin American compact and take a powder. Now, Jolson, how would you like to be a traveling salesman?
4: I don't want to do any traveling. I want to stay home with my wife.
1: Al, I've got a better idea. You travel and I'll stay home with your wife. Now, the first thing a salesman needs is a new car.
4: Well, naturally.
1: I just happen to have a nice sedan that's a steal at $300, and I ought to know because I'm the one that stole it.
4: Well, I'm not buying, so don't waste your time.
1: But it's a great car. It's a new 1920 Hudson. The only car that steps down and gets under you. This car is complete with all accessories. It has a nice bumper in front. It takes a size 34 pedestrian.
4: A car with just a bumper in front. How about the rear of the car?
1: My Aunt Sadie sits way back and wears a bustle. Jolson, you've got to buy this car. Think of the fun you can have going on long rides.
4: How far can you go on a gallop?
1: Well, that depends on the girl.
4: What? Now, Louis. Forget it, Groucho.
1: The court, huh?
4: Well, wait a minute. Forget it, Groucho. I am not...
1: Or a fifth, huh?
4: Now, will you wait a minute? Now, wait a minute, now.
1: Keep me hanging on these straight lines, Al.
4: I'm not buying a second-hand car.
1: This is a good car, Al. I'll let you in on a little secret.
4: Yeah?
1: Gypsy Rose Lee used to own it.
5: Gypsy Rose Lee used to own it?
1: Yeah.
5: How'd you find out?
1: Every time the car hears music, it slips its gears. Jolson, I'm not here to bandy words with you. Yeah. How would you like to go into the ice business? I have 4,000 tons of ice.
4: What would I do with 4,000 tons of ice?
1: You could melt it up. It makes swell water.
4: Now, Groucho, look, if I go into any business while waiting for television, it'll have to be something that can use my talents. I happen to be known as a singer, you know.
1: Yes, it's funny how that happened. Al, would you consider a job at a self-service nightclub?

Good morning. Listen to WRIU Kingston, Rhode Island, a sunny morning jazz. I'm your host, Ricky J. And I'll be playing jazz, some gospel for you in the next couple hours. And today on the show, the gospel part of the show, will be featuring Whitney Houston. Yeah, her birthday would have been on this date. What a great voice. And the jazz part, alto saxophone player Benny Carter. Yeah, one of the greats on the alto. And, yeah, he's just an incredible musician. What a great career he had. So we'll hear Benny throughout the show. His birthday would have been yesterday, yeah. But we'll start off with Whitney Houston. And we'll hear several tracks from The Preacher's Wife. It was a movie that Whitney starred in. And it featured gospel music. And actually is the best-selling gospel album of all time, yeah. So we'll hear Whitney, who as I said, her birthday would have been today. She was born in 1963. She died in 2012, 48 years old, man, yeah. Very young, tragically died. Yeah, I can't believe it's already 14 years. Wow, man, that time flies, man, no doubt about it. Let's start off with a great song called I Go to the Rock. Whitney Houston here on WRIU.

0: Yeah, Benny Carter, jazz artist today. We start off with Whitney Houston doing I Go to the Rock, written by Dottie Rambo, and featuring Whitney, of course, on the vocals. What a great voice, man. Wow. Her mother was gospel singer Sissy Houston. Her cousin is Dionne Warwick. Yeah, man. So she has some great genes in her, for sure. Join here on this song with the Georgia Mass Choir, which they performed on many of these songs. From The Preacher's Wife, the original soundtrack from 1996 on Arista. Yeah, I Go to the Rock. Amen to that. And then we heard several selections featuring our jazz artist today, Benny Carter. And what a musician. You know, I mean, I read a lot about him and man... You know, you don't hear about him too much now, but he was one of the best. And what a long, long career he had. His birthday would have been yesterday. He was born on the 8th, 1907. He died 2003, 95 years old, yeah. And he was one of the greats to start in the alto sax, along with Johnny Hodges and Willie Smith, back in the 20s, man. They went way back. And this is before Charlie Parker came along, of course. But these cats were just tremendous. And Benny not only could play the alto, but played many instruments, man. A great composer, arranger. He was arranger for Fletcher Henderson, even Duke Ellington. He was a band leader, lived in Europe for a while, wrote many scores to movies, and saw all the music for many television shows, too. This cat was just so talented, man. I mean, and yeah. So we'll hear Benny throughout the show today in different settings, different bands. We start off with When Lights Are Low, and the lead of this band is Lionel Hampton, of course, on the vibes, and Benny's playing the alto. And this band was, great band lineup here, joining Lionel and Benny. Coleman Hawkins on the tenor. Ben Webster and Chewberry also on tenors on this selection. Charlie Christian guitar, Clyde Hart and piano, Milt Hinton bass. Yeah. What a great band. Cozy Cole, yeah, on the drums. So we had one of his all-star bands, Lionel Hampton. When Lights Are Low, written by Benny Carter. Yeah. From 1939. Take from a CD called the Smithsonian Collection Classic Jazz Volume 2. As a song after that was I Can't Believe That You're in Love with Me. Now this is the Chocolate Dandies, the band's called. Benny on the alto and Roy Eldridge on the trumpet. Both had solos there. Again, Coleman Hawkins on a tenor, Bernard Anderson guitar, John Kirby bass, Big Sid Catlin on drums. Now that was recorded in 1940, written by Jimmy McHugh. And then we went back to Lionel Hampton again. One Sweet Letter. And that was written by One Sweet Letter from You, the whole title of the song, written by Harry Warren. Don't want to mess him up, man. It's a great song, and he wrote it, so you don't want to discredit the song there. Recorded in 1939. And this was taken from Lionel Hampton, Historical Recordings from 1937 to 1939 on Laser Light. And same band lineup as the first song we heard with them, When Lights Are Low. The only difference here is the vocals were from Lionel Hampton, yeah? And then the last song of the set featuring Benny Carter, the Cole Porter song, You'd Be So Nice to Come Home To. Now, this was recorded in 1988. Yeah, from a CD called Cooking at Carlos One, a music master. And Carlos One was a nightclub in 52nd Street, New York City. Benny was here with his quartet. Benny Alto had a long solo there. Richard Wyans, piano. Lizel Atkinson on the bass. And Al Hayward on the drums, rounding out the group. Yeah. Benny Carter, man. We'll hear him throughout the show. One of the greats. You're listening to WRIU, Kingston, Rhode Island.
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3: Hi, I'm Curtis, and I'm so glad that I've got my own, you know, so glad that I can see. I've got a natural hide. The man can't put no thing on me, and he can't put no thing on you either. Keep your nose clean. Don't be no junkie. Remember, Freddy's dead.
0: And you listen to WRIU Kingston, Rhode Island, Sunday Morning Jazz. I'm your host, Ricky J. I'm here every Sunday from 6 to 8, playing jazz, some gospel for you. Don't forget, we have great music Mondays through Friday from 6 to 10. What a great way to start your day. You're blessed from the day. You thank the Lord and listen to some great music here at WRIU. Traveling this summer, you don't have to miss any of your shows. You can listen anywhere. Yeah. WRIU.org. Click it on Listen Live, and you hear your show, man. Archives for 2 weeks. So many ways to listen, all kinds of apps for your phone. So that's a great thing. And, of course, on a radio dial, 90.3 FM, if you're near the University of Rhode Island. I don't know if it goes to the beaches, man. I don't know, but it's possible. We're not too far from the beach, so you never know. So it's a great thing, man. You can listen many places, many, anywhere around the world. WRIU, great music, all the time, 24/7. Today I'm featuring Whitney Houston as the gospel artist today. As I said, what a great voice, man. Wow. Wow. And Benny Carter, great alto player and just all around tremendous musician. The jazz artist today.

Rejoice in the Lord always. I will say it again, rejoice. Let your gentleness be evident to all. The Lord is near. Do not be anxious about anything, but in everything, by prayer and petition, with thanksgiving, present your request to God, and the peace of God, which transcends all understanding, will guard your hearts and your minds in Christ Jesus. Philippians chapter 4, verses 4-7.

Yeah. Uplifting song of joy to the world, huh? Yeah. Whitney Houston with the Georgia Mass Choir helping her out. Yeah, to get you moving, man. Wow. Yeah. And we start off with a song called Joy. Yeah. From Whitney, again with the Georgia Mass Choir. That was written by Kirk Franklin. Both taken from that recording, The Preacher's Wife. The original soundtrack from 1996, again, on Arista. And as I said earlier, the best-selling gospel album of all time, yeah. Yeah, that's something. And Whitney starred in the movie with Denzel Washington, yeah. She starred in quite a few movies, yeah. And, yeah, she was talented, very talented, and what a great voice. And shame how everything ended with her life, but, man... Still got that voice, man, we can listen to. Yeah, that's a great thing. In between Whitney, we heard Benny Carter, yeah, the jazz artist today, from his LP called In the Mood for Swing, recorded 1987 on MHS. And all the songs written by Benny Carter on this recording. Benny on the alto, Roland Hanner on the piano, George Mraz on the bass, and Louis Belson on drums. And Howard Allen on the guitar on some of the selections. Also on this recording is Dizzy Gillespie on several tracks, but not any of the ones we heard. We start off with The Courtship, Rock Me to Sleep, and Janelle. As I said, all written by Benny. And Howard, the guitarist, on all the songs except Rock Me. He wasn't on that song. Rock Me to Sleep. Benny Carter. Yeah, what can I say? As I said earlier, a great, great musician. Many facets to his talents. No doubt about it. One of the greats in jazz history that you don't hear a lot about. He wasn't flashy with his style of play, but he was just so good and so respected. Yeah. So anyone in jazz history... Of course, they know Benny Carter, yeah. Because he goes back from the beginning, as I said earlier. Him, Johnny Hodges, Willie Smith, the great alto players from way back in the day, in the 20s. And as I said earlier, too, before Charlie Parker came around, man. And of course, Charlie influenced everyone after he came on the scene, man. So, but these cats were there first, man. So, yeah, there's always foundations. You know that to everything.

0: Union, Kingston, commercial free and proud of it.
1: And we're back. Bob from Scranton, you're on the air.
2: Hi, Ted. Love the show. Long-time listener. First-time caller.
1: Thanks, Bob. Is there a special someone out there you'd like to talk about?
2: There is, Ted. I recently lost a very big part of my life.
1: You'd been together a long time?
2: 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This is for my belly, my paunch, my spare tire. I know we had some good times. God knows I'll never forget that night in Albuquerque with the burritos.
1: It's never easy to lose something that's been such a huge part of you, Bob. Where'd the magic go?
2: Well, I'd recently begun taking the stairs more and more instead of the elevator, and then we started seeing less and less of each other. One day, it was just gone.
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5: Hi, this is James Brown, soul brother number one, always fighting. 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Because they are super bad, super bad, super bad, super bad, super bad.
6: 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I'm your host, Ricky J. I'm every Sunday from 6 to 8, playing jazz, some gospel for you. 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Yeah, great music, man. You won't hear it anywhere else, this kind of music, man. It's just tremendous. 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So that's a great thing. Archives for a couple weeks, so many ways to listen to the show, many apps, and on the radio dial, 90.3 FM, too. So many ways to listen. So put us on, keep us on, yeah, for sure. The number here in the studio, 401-792-9030. Also, just want to mention a show going on tonight, 6 o'clock, 6 to 7:30 at the East Ferry Memorial Square. Greg Abbati, yeah, free show. And he does this every year. And the Monsignor has a great show on Wednesdays from 6 to 8. He's been with this show every year. He's been putting it on with Greg and he'll be there for sure tonight. If you see him, say hello, man. He'll be happy to say hello and talk to you. But listen to some great music from Greg. I'm playing Benny Carter today, one of the great alto players of all time. But Greg's a great alto player himself, man. Yeah, he's a great musician himself. So make sure if you get a chance, check it out. It should be a beautiful night. It's going to be no rain. It'll be near the water in Jamestown. So, yeah, so it's a good show, man. 6 to 7:30, East Ferry, Memorial Square. Greg Abbati tonight. As I said, I'm featuring Benny Carter, jazz artist. His birthday would have been yesterday. And the gospel artist, Whitney Houston, yeah. Her birthday would have been on this date, yeah. She was born in 1963. And as I said earlier, 48 years old when she died. And, yeah, a tragic ending to her life, unfortunately. But what a great voice, man. What a tremendous voice. So let's start off with Whitney from The Preacher's Wife doing He's All Over Me, with backing from Georgia Mass Choir and Shirley Caesar, yeah.

Yeah. Great jam session there. And the name of the song is called Jam Blues, written by Norman Shulu. And that was taken from Charlie Parker Plays the Blues on Verve. This is recorded in 1952. One of those Norman Grant's jam session recordings. Usually at the Philharmonic, live at the Philharmonic. But this was a studio recording out in L.A. And the thing about this, on this recording, he had three of the great alto players of all time. Benny Carter, Johnny Hodges, and Charlie Parker all on this recording, which is pretty cool. The soloists in order start out with Flip Phillips on the tenor. And then our jazz artist today, Benny Carter on the alto, doing the second solo. Oscar Peterson on piano. Then Charlie Parker did the fourth solo on the alto, of course. Bonnie Kessel on guitar. Ben Webster doing the sixth solo on the tenor sax. Johnny Hodges on the alto doing the seventh solo. And the last solo, Charlie Shavers on the trumpet. Band also featured Ray Brown bass and J.C. Hurd on drums. Jam Blues. Yeah. And before that, we heard Shoeshine is Drag, written by Jelly Roll Morton. It's going back to 1938. Lionel Hampton again on his orchestra. Lionel the leader here on the vibes. And Benny Carter, of course, on the alto had a solo there. Also in this band, Harry James on the trumpet. Dave Matthews on the alto also. Herschel Evans, Babe Rusin on the tenors. Billy Kyle on piano and Joe Jones on drums. Shoeshine is Drag, taken from Lionel Hampton Historical Recordings 1937-1939 on Laser Light. And we start out with, of course, our gospel artist, Whitney Houston, doing a very uplifting song, He's All Over Me, written by Alvin Darling, featuring the Georgia Mass Choir and Shirley Caesar, also in that song, yeah. From The Preacher's Wife, again, the original soundtrack from 1996, yeah. As I said, her birthday would have been today. And Benny Carter, his birthday would have been yesterday. One of the greats. And I said earlier, he did a lot of the scoring for movies, a lot of movies in Hollywood, and also wrote a lot of songs and for TV shows, too. So he was very, very talented and versatile. Besides a great musician, composer, arranger, cat did it all, man. Benny Carter. You listen to WRIU, Kingston, Rhode Island, Sunday Morning Jazz, your host Ricky J. And as I just said, I'm featuring Whitney Houston as gospel artist and Benny Carter as a jazz artist today.

I love the Lord, for he heard my voice. He heard my cry for mercy. Because he turned his ear to me, I will call on him as long as I live. The Lord is gracious and righteous. Our God is full of compassion. The Lord protects the simple-hearted. When I was in great need, he saved me. Be at rest once more, O my soul, for the Lord has been good to you. Psalm 116, verses 1, 2, 5, 6, and 7.

Yeah. Benny Carter with Coleman Hawkins there, yeah. Doing a song called Blue Lou Version 1, written by Edgar Sampson and Irving Mills. And this was recorded live, of course, as you heard the audience applauding, in London in the late 60s. And, of course, Benny was in the alto, had the second solo, and Coleman Hawkins on the tenor had the first solo with Bob Cranshaw bass, Louis Belson on drums, and probably Teddy Wilson on the piano, yeah. Taken from The Art of the Saxophone, The Masters on Laser Light. And before that, it was a very cool song Benny wrote called Time for the Blues. Now, Benny was playing the trumpet on this song, yes, that's what I wanted to play. He was a multi-instrumentalist, and from what I read, he was just excellent trumpet player, yeah. As we heard in that song, and he wasn't young there either. This is going back a ways, back in the 80s. Cooking at Carlos One, a music master. Joining Benny was Richard Wyans on the piano, Liza Lackinson on the bass, and Allie Earwood on the drums. Time for the Blues, yeah, Benny Carter. And we start off, of course, with Whitney Houston doing a beautiful song called I Love the Lord, written by Richard Smallwood. Again, Whitney was joined by the Georgia Mass Choir. Yeah, beautiful song. Taken from that recording, I've been playing songs from today, The Preacher's Wife, the original soundtrack from 1996 on Arista. Yeah. We'll hear another song from Whitney to close the show. You've been listening to WRIU, Kingston, Rhode Island. It's been a Sunday Morning Jazz. I've been your host, Ricky J. I want to thank everyone for listening today. Stay tuned for the William News Show, the top of the hour. The lovely DJ Madam B will be on the air today. Always plays great music from around the world. And the hottest working woman on radio for sure. No doubt about it. So make sure you check her out from 8 to 11. And just like to mention that show going on tonight at the East Ferry Memorial Square in Jamestown. Greg Abate, yeah. He plays every year, a free show, and starts at 6 o'clock. So if you get a chance, go down there and bring a chair, sit down, and listen to some great music from Greg, man. And he's a great alto player himself, man. No doubt about it. And he can play the flute, too, man. He's a cat's very talented. No doubt about it. Yeah. I remember seeing him years ago with Duke Belair and his orchestra back at Bovey's, man. I'm going way back. And Greg was a young man there, and he was down the line in the saxophone list line. And but, man, he could play that, man. He had chops then. Playing along Dick Johnson and Art Pelosi. Yeah, man. Those were the days, for sure. But check out Greg tonight, if you get a chance. I just had my close show with one more song from Whitney. And this is one of her signature songs from her first recording, her debut recording, called Whitney Houston from 1985. And Greatest Love of All, written by Michael Mazza, Linda Creed, and just a beautiful, beautiful song. And as Jesus said, you know, two greatest commandments, love God with all your heart, your mind, and your soul. And the second, love your neighbor as yourself. Well, Whitney, we heard her sing the first song, I Love the Lord, and now she'll sing to love yourself. Yeah. So until next week, be cool out there, people, and peace.

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0: We are back and starting our second hour of this Transglobal World Music Chart edition of Worldwide Waves, featuring the top 25 artists for this month's chart, with artists around the world selected by an international panel, including yours truly, DJ Madam B. From Japan, we just heard from Remen Nakanishi. His album, Till the Ravens Rise at Dawn, is number 12 this month. And at number 11 is the album Parallel Universe from Natasha Atlas and Sami Bishai on Airphono Records. 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

Yambobi say, Uba to Yapnoya, Tanfuani. Mr. Wame was sent because, eh? But Tanfuabo Chekuaha.

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0: We are wrapping up with our top three artists on this Trans Global World Music Chart edition of Worldwide Waves, featuring the top 25 artists for this month's chart, with artists around the world selected by an international panel, including yours truly, DJ Madam B. We're in the middle of two from Suad Masi. Her album Zagat is this month's number 4 on the backing track production label. Coming up at number 3 is Seyou Georgi, whose album The Other Side is out on Amoren Sound. At number 2 is last month's number 1 artist, Fatoumata Jawara, with her release Masa out on No Format. And we close things out with Mexican Institute of Sound and Meridian Brothers. Their album Ruido Tovar is top album this month on Ansonia Records. 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

0: The great singer, songwriter, and guitarist Dave Alvin once said, "There are two types of folk music, quiet folk music and loud folk music. I play both." We do much the same every Thursday evening on the Boudin Barn Dance radio show from 6 to 9 p.m. each week. My name is Dan Ferguson, a.k.a. 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Hope you can join us. We've been doing it for 30-plus years, and we're going strong. Tune in. That's every Thursday night, the Boudin Barn Dance, right here at 90.3 WRU Kingston from 6 to 9 p.m. See you there.
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0: Hey, Gen Zs and millennials, I'm one of those old boomers, you know, like your father or grandfather, here to lovingly suggest to you that whichever political party you support, this election is about your future, the environment, your future jobs, healthcare, equality, freedom, everything. 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

0: isn't it? 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
1: Yes, indeed, we are WRIU, and we are in Kingston, Rhode Island, and this is the Shades of Blue Show. Brought to you every Sunday from 11 till 2. So let's see. We finished up that last set with a tune called Blues Before Sunrise, performed by Mr. Eric Clapton. And then, preceding that, we heard some things from Bob Dylan, Political World, Not Dark Yet, and a live version of Highway 61, which I think was recorded in California. But don't quote me on that. All righty, so it is roughly 25 minutes before 12. We're here till 2 o'clock, when it will be the Reggae Showcase. All righty, we're about to jump into some more music here from the beautiful palatial studios of WRIU, third floor of the Memorial Union, University of Rhode Island. And now we are about ready. This is live and direct. If you want to call up, the phone number here, 792-9030. Also have a toll-free number for all our international listeners, 1-888-303-9748. And, of course, you can go on the WRIU website, WRIU.org, and get all your information that you may need. But, so, yes, let's jump back into it, hopefully. I think we're all set. Okay, here we go.

0: For almost two centuries, Americans have enjoyed the valuable privileges of freedom. Now, freedom needs each American to dedicate himself to its preservation. We must not allow our liberties to be endangered by neglect of our duties as citizens. During this year of rededication, join with your fellow Americans in reaffirming the principles on which this country is founded and the safeguarding of those principles. Make it your business to see that federal, state, and local governments are conducted honestly. Help to maintain the good morale of your sons and daughters in the armed forces. Learn the facts about all candidates and issues. Then vote for the one. Make the most of every minute on your job. Produce as much as you can, and thus increase our military and economic strength. Work for better schools and a better community. Guard your American heritage of freedom. It needs you.
1: Have you ever asked a naturalized American how he or she feels about the business of voting? If you have, it's probably given you a whole new slant on the matter. To those men and women who were born in other countries, the right to vote is a precious privilege, and they line up before the voting booth on Election Day with the same high sense of pride and responsibility that one might feel upon being awarded some rare degree. Actually, the right to vote should give us all the same heady thrill. It is we, you and I, who determine the course of our country and the conditions of our own lives with those votes we cast on Election Day. Just one reminder, make sure your opinions will be counted. Make sure you cast your vote by being very sure to register. Registration days differ in varying localities. Check on the time in your community and get your name on the rolls. Then take advantage of all of America's media of communication for informing yourself on the issues involved. And then when Election Day comes, go to the polls with pride and responsibility and vote.
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3: Yes, indeed, we are WRIU, located right here at the good old University of Rhode Island Memorial Union, getting a new roof put on. Hopefully it'll be done by start of school, but it doesn't look like it at this point, but that's okay. All right, so let's see here. We heard quite a few things in our last set from Kingfish Ingram. We've heard before, of course. Kingfish probably getting a little older by now. He's probably 24, 25 years old at this point. But, yeah, we heard stuff from his Live in London CD. Finished up with a tune called 662. Also heard Outside of This Town, Already Gone, Empty Promises. All from the Live in London CD, recorded live. Kingfish Ingram. Oh, we did get a call from a listener who mentioned that there's a blues festival happening next weekend up in New Hampshire. It's called the White Mountain Boogie and Blues Festival, August 14th to 16th, up there in good old New Hampshire. So if you want to check it out, you can go on their website, whitemountainboogie.com. And, you know, they got some good acts, Albert Cummings, Chris Kane. So check that out. Which, of course, reminds me, we have our own Rhythm and Roots Festival coming up, September 4th through 6th, Nintegret State Park, Charleston, Rhode Island. Of course, you can go to their website, rhythmandroots.com, and get the whole story. Just quickly looking here, Marty Stewart's going to be there this year, Tower Power, Room Full of Blues, Rhode Island's own Room Full of Blues, also New Bedford's own Quinn Sullivan will be there, along with many other acts at the Rhythm and Roots Festival down there in Charleston, Rhode Island. All righty, so let's see. I think we're all lined up and ready to go. If you feel like calling up, we might have time for some requests. You never know. It's possible. As you know by now, probably, the phone number here at the studio is 792-9030. And if you want the international number, you can go on our website, WRIU.org, and get the toll-free number. All right, let's see here. All righty, here we go, hopefully. Sounds like it's working, which is always encouraging.

0: Binge drinking, a common and dangerous behavior for all ages, is defined as 4 or more drinks for a woman and 5 or more drinks for a man over a short period of time. This risky pattern of drinking contributes to over half of the 79,000 deaths due to alcohol each year and a range of health and social problems, including unintended pregnancy, sexually transmitted diseases, interpersonal violence, and death through car crashes. Most binge drinkers are adults who drink too much from time to time and are not alcohol dependent or alcoholics. Effective strategies to create an environment that discourages binge drinking include increasing alcohol taxes, reducing the number of places where people can purchase alcohol, and reducing the days and hours when alcohol is sold. Binge drinking is a clear health threat for the drinker and for society. Be responsible to your family, your community, and yourself. Don't binge drink.
1: Yeah, this is Porky Pig. Everybody knows I live in a make-believe world, but I never want to return to the place I went to last night. Oh, no. Sure is a funny party. What's this? Why are all these people so tired? I can't understand their mumbling. That was what I call a lousy party. Those people were using hard drugs, like smack and downers. Why, I've heard that many of the downers are low-grade animal tranquilizers, unfit for human consumption. Oh, it's a terrible risk, but I guess some folks think that being out of it is being in. I hope that none of my friends fall for it. There are better ways to party, yeah. That's all, folks.
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All right. The Reggae Showcase coming up next, right here on WRIU. 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The White Mountain Festival, of course, as I said, next weekend. 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And of course, go on their website, rhythmandroots.com, for all the info. A lot of good acts there this year. So I was just looking through these folk and roots listings for the Rhode Island music scene. All right, so like Chan's Restaurant, right? I don't want to say a date that's already been passed, right? What is the date today? August 9th, 8-9, right? So what do we got? At Chan's, August 22nd, Gary Hoey and the Birthday Bash. 8-29 and 30, Mike Zito at Chan's. And then the beginning of September, the Schemers. Also, Greg Abate, Super Quartet, coming up at Chan's. That'll be a good one to catch. Papa Chubby also on the way at Chan's in Woonsocket. 267 Main Street, Woonsocket. Narrow Center for the Arts. Who do we got here? Anna Popovich. September 25th. Charlie Musselwhite. September 26th, North Mississippi All-Stars, October 1st. A little more recent, let's see, August 22nd, Take Me to the River Festival with Anders Osborne, Fantastic Cat, Neil McCarthy, and Tom Norton, all at the Narrow Center for the Arts. Who else? The Greenwich Odeum, 59 Main Street in East Greenwich. You know where that is, right? Cyril Neville, September 13th. Molly Tuttle, that'll be a good show to catch. Park Theater in Cranston, September 12th, Molly Tuttle. All right. So let's see here. Why don't we try to figure out how to get some more music going here? Always fun to come down to URI once a month. All volunteer radio all the time. All righty. So everything's been going pretty good. Working pretty good so far today. Even with the new roof going on. Of course, it's Sunday, so nobody's working up there. So let's see here. Why don't we start off with... All right, so we're going to take it through now. If you want to give us a call. As I said, we are live and direct. I am in the studio. It is Sunday, August 9th, 10 after 1. This is not a recording or off-site. Phone number here is 792-9030. All right. Yes, we are connected and ready to go. So off we go.

All righty. Okay, so we're heading towards the end of it here. We're here till 2 o'clock. At which time will be the reggae showcase. So, very quickly here, we just heard that's Prince, some live stuff from him. Getting funky there. The great John Blackwell on drums on that, one of the all-time great groove drummers. So that was Prince. Before that, James Brown. And, of course, we heard Maceo on both of them. Prince, of course, got Maceo Parker later on. James Brown had him first. James Brown's in a little melody in there. Also, we heard Johnny Lee Hooker doing Funky Mabel. And, of course, Johnny Guitar Watson, a real mother for you. Be careful on that one. And so I'd like to keep going, but they're going to throw me out of here. I've done my community service for the month. It's been a lot of fun for the past 3 hours here. And we have time, I believe, for one more. We got a request from one of our faithful listeners. And, of course, I always, with all the confusion here, at first I thought he said Mike Bloomfield, but he said Paul Butterfield. Request for Paul Butterfield. I always get the two mixed up. It's funny, they both played in the same band. And, of course, they're both great. Paul Butterfield on harmonica, Mike Bloomfield on guitar. In fact, Bob Dylan said that Mike Bloomfield is the best guitar player he ever saw. And, of course, Mike Bloomfield is playing on stage with him at the Newport Folk Festival when Dylan went electric. But the request here is for Paul Butterfield, a great harmonica player. And we are going to endeavor to get that playing. So this is going to be it for me. Once again, thanks for listening. And the Shades of Blue show every Sunday, 11 till 2. We have rotational hosts. All do a great job. I'm here once a month. So with having said that, we shall get into this request for Paul Butterfield. This is called, this is from the CD Better Days. This is Highway 28.

Hi, this is William Alfonso. You're listening to WRIU, and I hope you'll enjoy it.

Yeah, good afternoon, reggae fans. Welcome to this edition of the Reggae Showcase with your host, Peter Dante, spinning the latest and the greatest in reggae sounds each and every Sunday afternoon, right here at 90.3 FM WRIU from Kingston, Rhode Island. So don't touch that dial. Open up today's set with the late, great Roland Alfonso and the Scatolites on Studio One Records, Dr. Kildare. Following that, the late, great Don Drummond from the Scatolites, this time backed by the Baba Brooks Band, Melody Jamboree. We'll be getting to more music by the Scatolites a little later in the program when we give away those tickets. In the meantime, and in between time, let's continue with the oldies. Here comes the man called Carl.

0: the nylon cloth you are doing on my shoulder, sir?
1: It's just like say, Mr. Tino, for go on, so, you know, sir. I man just come for beg you a little job.
0: You know? You can't do operating work, sir?
1: Why, right now, I can't operate, but I will cooperate with you. I will do anything.
0: All right, I want to show you. See the bass button, yeah? Forward the bass there, sir. You see, I'm sure the bass and you power the guitar.
1: Well, why are you in a staff for giving me a chance?
0: Give a chance. Give a chance. Leave the shooter, sir. Leave the shooter.
2: Leave the studio.
0: Just leave the shooter, sir.
1: Right. Right now, we still have a beginner, sir.
0: Leave the shooter, sir.

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This is the Reggae Showcase with your host, Peter Dante. Some great oldies in that set. We started off with Carl Malcolm, No Gestering. And the DJ version by Big Youth, Naughty No Jester. Marcia Griffiths was next with a cover tune of a John Lennon song, Don't Let Me Down, a beautiful version by Marcia. Ken Booth was next with Why Baby Why, produced by the late Leslie Kong. In that tune, you can see why they call Ken Booth the Otis Redding of Jamaica. The Ethiopian was next, Leonard Sparrow Dillon with The Gate of Zion. The late, great Delroy Wilson followed with Gave You My Love, also produced by Leslie Kong from the album The King Kong Compilation. Fabulous, fabulous release on Mango Records. Sadly, out of print. Finished off the set with Larry and Alvin. That's Larry Marshall and Alvin Leslie on the GG's production. Larry and Alvin with Sadness. Right here on this afternoon's Reggae Showcase. Gonna open up this next set with another oldie. This one's called I Man Bitter, the voice of Pluto.

Yeah, you got your dial set right here at 90.3 FM WRIU from Kingston, Rhode Island. This is the Reggae Showcase with your host, Peter Dante. Spinning reggae music from 2 until 5 p.m. each and every Sunday afternoon. At 5 o'clock, it's time for the Children's Show with Bill. Opened up this set of roots reggae music with Pluto, an oldie called I Man Bitter. Next up, a request for Peter Tosh, Till Your Well Runs Dry, from the Legalize It LP, Peter Tosh's first solo album. Bob Marley and the Wailers next by request, going out for Narragansett, Waiting in Vain. Next up, the man who was the vocal coach for Bob Marley and Peter Tosh, among others, in the Trenchtown Ghetto, the late great Joe Higgs. From the album Life of Contradiction, if there ever was a classic album, this is it. Wicked music called Hard Times Don't Bother Me, Joe Higgs. Finished off the set with the Gladiators from the album Day of Harvest, a song called Fangs of Hell. We also checked out Fangs of Hell version, played by the Gladiators Band. I know many of you out there have heard of the very rootsy reggae group called the Abyssinians. Original founding members Donald Manning and Linford Manning in the Abyssinians. They also had another brother called Carlton Manning. He had his own group called Carlton and the Shoes. Here comes a wicked track from Carlton and the Shoes. Tremendous music called Better Days, right here on this afternoon's Reggae Showcase.

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0: Yeah, you're in tune to the Reggae Showcase with your host, Peter Dante. What a hard, hard set of reggae music we just checked out together. Opened up with Carlton and the Shoes, Better Days. The late, great Barry Brown was next with Dreadlocks Taking Over, the 12-inch mix. Ross Michael and the Sons of Negus followed. Where is Your Gold Mine? The rewind on that one going out for Philly Dread. Barrington Levy followed with one of my favorite tunes by him called Poor Man's Style. Barrington Levy, perhaps coming to the area next month. Rod Taylor followed with Words of Parables. Prince Hammer on the DJ version called Brixton Trial and Crosses. Rod Taylor once again on the Cuss Cuss Rhythm. We're listening to it in the background. Lonely Girl. Barry Brown on the Cuss Cuss with Nice Up the Session. And the DJ version by Stammer Ranks called Taurus Special. All of those on the King Culture record label. Cuss Cuss Rhythm in the background. And we'll be right back with a strictly 80s set after these messages.
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Yeah, you're in tune to the Reggae Showcase with your host, Peter Dante. In that short last set, strictly early 80s. All of the tunes produced by Myrie N. Marshall, representative of the Waterhouse Sound, Kingston, Jamaica. Opened up with Sugar Lincoln Minot, playing Rub-A-Dub. Patrick Andy, What a Hell. Junior Reed with Bank Clerk, and Michael Palmer with Belly Lick. All of them big, big tunes from the early 80s.

Yo, this is Tony Stevens, and you're listening to the Reggae Showcase with Peter Dante, spinning reggae, dub, rockers, and dancehall for over 20 years on WRIU, the money of veteran for two. What me say? We're going to

Showcase with your host, Peter Dante. Opened up that set with Anthony B. Big, big tune called Raid the Barn, going out for Adamsville, Rhode Island. Following that, Freddie McGregor with Standing Strong from his latest album on VP Records called The Captain. That song, a remake of Freddie's big, big tune, Bobby Babylon, featuring Gappy Ranks. Tanya Stevens by request going out for Dighton, Mass. What a day. Sizzla Kalonji was next. What's Happening? On the Crown Hymn Rhythm. Following that, Chino McGregor on the Crown Hymn Rhythm with Call on Jah. Congratulations to the winner. Called up correctly identified Chino McGregor in that set, winning a pair of tickets to see Freddie McGregor and Chino McGregor and the Big Ship Band at the Spot Underground in Providence, Thursday, July 18th. 18-plus show. That one's coming up soon. I have another pair of tickets. I'll be giving them away next Sunday for the Freddie show. Also, we're going to be giving away tickets for Luciano and Soulshot next weekend here on WRIU. So stay tuned for that. Here comes Romaine Virgo.

Reggae Showcase, yeah, one to them, 90.3 WRIU, Kingston, yeah, Rhode Island, yeah? Sunday from 2 p.m. to 5 p.m. Tell them this now, while them a boss say them a hit, man. Peter Dante, a boss a hit song. Escalive representing, yeah? Big.

Yeah, you got your dial set right here at 90.3 FM WRIU from Kingston, Rhode Island. This is the Reggae Showcase with your host, Peter Dante. In that last set, we checked out the Return Rhythm. Romaine Virgo opened it up with Na Fight. Busy Signal with a wicked track called Survival. Esco Levi, powerful music called Kian Cow We Down. And Morgan Heritage with The Return. Morgan Heritage coming to town August 10th, the Newport Waterfront Reggae Festival. In the background. Duke Reed and his group with a song called Burial. Ska music for the rest of this afternoon's program. Stay tuned, be giving away some tickets to see the Originators, the Scatolites, at the Ocean Mist this coming Friday, July 12th. Here's the Scatolites on Studio One from the album Ska Authentic Volume 1. Here is Lee Oswald.

Hi, this is Roland Alfonso. You're listening to WRIU, and I hope you'll enjoy it.

Yeah, musical sounds of the Scatolites. They're coming to town this Friday to the Ocean Mist right on Matunic Beach alongside the Alchemistics. This Friday, July 12th, a 21 and older show. You can win yourself a pair of tickets right now by giving me a call, 401-792-9030, toll-free 1-888-303-WRIU. All you got to do, give me a call and tell me the name of this next song. What's the name of this song?

0: Yeah, the Scatolites alongside the Maytals with a tune called Treat Me Bad. Wicked tune by the early Toots and the Maytals alongside the Scatolites. Congratulations to the winners who correctly identified that tune. Opened up the set with the Scatolites, Lee Oswald. Roland Alfonso was next with Mood-O-Rama. The Scatolites again with Four Corners and Treat Me Bad by the Maytals. That one was a little difficult. So let's check out this one. And win yourself a pair of tickets to see the Scatolites at the Ocean Mist this Friday. All you have to do is give me a call. Those same numbers. Tell me the title of this song featuring this great drummer.
1: 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Nice knowing you, Peter.

The name of that song is Simmer Down. The Wailers alongside the Scatolites. Congratulations to all the winners who called up, got that song right. Make sure you bring positive ID. The winners and your names will be on the WRIU guest list. Just about wraps it up for another Reggae Showcase. I'll see everybody Thursday night at McGovern's Yellow Kittens out on Block Island, and Friday night at the Ocean Mist for the Big Scatolites Show. One more song for this afternoon, the Scatolites alongside Derek Morgan. This one's called You're a Pest. Have a great week. I'll see you soon.

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My name is Mike Stevenson. I'm your host tonight for the French Connection. Tonight we'll be listening to a bunch of tunes from the French Yeah Yeah movement of the 1960s. We got some great stuff. So let's get right to the chansons.

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0: having a fun time here on the French Connection. Listen to Antoine right now. Let off the set with Boris Vian, Serge Gainsbourg, the Fantôme, Jacques Dutronc.
1: Le juge a dit à Jules, vous avez tué. 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
0: Love that, Jillian Hills. Tut, tut, tut. Johnny Halliday with Souvenir, Souvenir, and Sylvie Vartan.
1: Oh, yeah.
0: With the Ikeettes. So Blue Over You. 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

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I'm your host, Mike Stevenson. We have plenty of French Yeah Yeah music to play. Check out WRIU.org tomorrow on our website. I'll have a complete playlist with French titles, all the names and faces, and perhaps all the steps for each dance that you should be doing right now, including the twist, of course.

Hey, mon Dieu, we are having so much fear. Fun, not fear, fun, here on the French Connection. Just heard the wonderful Sylvie Vartan singing Ray Charles' classic, What I'd Say. For that, of course, the beautiful Francois Hardy. And prior to that, Miss Brigitte Bardot singing Ciel de Lille.

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This is The French Connection. I'm your host, Mike Stevenson. Hope you're enjoying

0: awfully muggy in the studio right now. We gotta get the AC working here. We got my buddy Mon Ami, Wayne Kressler, coming ahead with Picture This Film Music on the Radio. He's coming up at the top of the hour. We've still got about 10 minutes of some groovy Yeah Yeah music. Enjoy it, baby.
1: M-A-D-I-S-O-N, c'est le Madison. Écoutez, écoutez-moi bien. Vous êtes debout, les deux pieds joints. Vous allez faire un grand M, M de Madison, en partant sur la gauche, puis en arrière. Prêt?
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1: Attention, on y va.

Yeah. We're listening to Nino Ferrer. You just heard Jacques Dutronc. And before that, of course, his belle fille, Francois Hardy. I sure have enjoyed playing these great songs from the period of France, post-Beatles, post-British invasion. Good stuff, all of it. We got in a few minutes, we got mon ami Wayne Cressy just emptied the studio, entered the studio. He's looking tan and ready for, what is on tap for tonight, Wayne? He's got... Swinging with Bing. Oh, he's got some great stuff. He always does. Always does. I listen all the way to Wickford as I'm driving home from Kingston, Rhode Island on the FM dial. 90.3, of course. Gaston, téléphone disant. Peut-être bien que c'est important.

0: Oh man, that was a little preview, unintended preview of what might be coming up in a little while. Let's see here. I got to get this over here. Yeah. Oh, here we are. Here we are. Crazy with the heat. Here we are. I'm craving something sweet. I don't know. Oh, boy. Yes. Here we are once again. It's the top of the hour, 6 p.m. or thereabouts. And you're listening to WRIU Kingston, Rhode Island, 90.3 FM. And streaming at WRIU.org on this Sunday, the 2nd in the month of August. Hope you're enjoying your weekend and your summer. Are you getting enough lemonade? Are you getting enough vitamin D? Seafood? Ice-cold coffee milk? Have you been entertained by live music indoors or outdoors thus far this season? I know you're probably not going to call me with the answers. These are rhetorical questions, but, you know, I'm into it. I'm into summer. Summer's so great. Even this heat wave, you find things to do. Well, I ask because I think of, I have one more question, Mike.
1: Yes.
0: Yeah. Have you heard any great singers or songwriters? I ask because I think that's what this show is all about. Crooners, tunesmiths, and in the first part, jazz music. In fact, as we breeze through the playlist, we circle back to swinging rhythms time and time again. Last week, I promised a closer walk with songwriter, musician, and music arranger extraordinaire Van Dyke Parks. So I sprinkled in four or five of his compositions and arrangements into this program. Big spotlight tonight on the fourth child of Mr. and Mrs. Harry Crosby, born Harry Crosby II on May 3rd, 1903. That would be 1903. In Tacoma, Washington. And you know, I didn't know Bing was from Washington until I did a little research. So why called Bing? Mike, do you know?
1: I do not know.
0: I don't believe the explanation, but I'm going to share it with you anyway. The story he liked to tell about his nickname went like this. Back in the knee britches day, and this is, in, by the way, you'll understand better a little bit later in the show, Bing Ease, the way he talked. back in the knee britches day, when I was a wee little tyke, a mere broth of a lad, as we say in Spokane, I used to totter around the streets with a toy gun on each hip. My favorite after-school pastime was a game known as Cops and Robbers. When a cop or robber came into view, I would haul out my trusty six-shooters made of wood and loudly exclaim, "Bing! Bing!" As my luckless victim fell clutching his side, I would shout, "Bing! Bing! Bing!" And I would let him have it again. Anyway.
1: Works for me.
0: Anyway, yeah, right. Quick Draw Bing's going to tell us all about the first decade of his movie musical career. That would be the 1930s, midway through the program. And we'll start the whole thing off with some fine jazz from Mr. Branford Marsalis, who will give us, a dear audience, the It's a Movie Song of the Week, the fourth edition to the playlist we're working up for the It's a Movie Song of the Week sequel, scheduled for later this year. Here's the recap. So far, we've heard the movie, a spoken word piece featuring Tom Waits and Ken Nordine, with background music from the great Jerry Garcia, David Bartholomew with The Monkey Speaks His Mind, and from Steve Malkmus and the Jicks, Hopscotch Willie. We'll start with the usual theme music, Jerry Goldsmith's Coming Attractions from the 1993 film comedy called Matinee, and then we'll hear from Branford Marsalis.

Here I am, right back where I was yesterday, the day before, and the day before that. Sitting on a high bar stool, holding my dreams up to the sound of jazz music. I live uptown. Why? I don't exactly know, because I'm always downtown. And it seems I'm always with the blues. I talk to myself in public places and hum jazz tunes. But soon I have to make it uptown to that old furnished room of mine. I guess that's why I stalled so long downtown. I like the cafe bars down here, especially the ones across the street from the theaters. I once wanted to be an actor, but this is the closest I'll ever get to it. I couldn't even afford a seat next to the ceiling. That's jazz music you're listening to. You see, I love jazz music.

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I mean like when I can't make that morning meal. When I'm ducking the landlady. When everything I have is in hock. Like when I think. When I think about all the places I haven't been and won't ever likely get to. But I think maybe I will. Yeah. That's the way I think. Like that song says, the sun's gonna shine in my back door someday. 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

Yeah, that was great. Oh, I love that. Brentford Marsalis is born in 1960 and plays saxophones and composes and leads bands. Primarily known as a jazz musician, like his older brother Wynton, he performs frequently as a soloist with classical ensembles. He's played with Sting, The Grateful Dead, and led his own band, the Brentford Marsalis Quintet, since 1986. From 1992 to 1995, he led the Tonight Show band. That's when Jay Leno was hosting. His parents were famously musical, likewise his brothers, Jason, Wynton, and Delfeo, all jazz musicians. Scenes in the City, which is the track we just heard, was written 20 years earlier than Marsalis's recording of it by another jazz man, Charles Mingus. It is a second track on Brentford Marsalis's debut solo record of the same name, Scenes in the City, released in 1984. His latest release is with the Brentford Marsalis Quartet. It's called Belonging, and it's a reinterpretation of Belonging by virtuoso jazz pianist and composer Keith Jarrett. So there you have it. The picture, this, it's a movie song of the week. And now, on with the show.

just in the nicotine of time. Slap That Bass is a Gershwin Brothers song from 1937, the musical comedy called, by the way, I'm interrupting myself here to say that it was the seventh of 10 pictures to feature the dancing and romancing pairing of Ginger Rogers and Fred Astaire. Wow. It was the seventh one. And what was it called? It was called... I don't know. I'll get back to you on that one. But it was the seventh of their 10 pictures together. And it's got a really interesting story. The story follows Astaire, who's posing as a Russian ballet dancer. Now, I'm trying to imagine that because I haven't seen the picture. As he falls in love with a tap dancer played by Rogers. The tabloid press concocts a story of their marriage, after which life imitates art. And you know they fall in love and get married and stuff. George Gershwin wrote the symphonic underscore and Ira Gershwin the lyrics for their second foray into Hollywood musicals. Then we heard two versions of the Charlie Chaplin composition Toy Waltz from his 1936 mostly silent comedy Modern Times, the entire score of which I played on Picture This about a month ago. Toy Waltz returns because I found a great take on it by the Darius Brubeck Quartet from a 1972 album called Chaplin's Back, in which he and his band play various tunes from Charlie Chaplin movies. Toy Waltz is a special number because in the story, it leaves behind the tyranny of the modern world of technology for a world of fantasy. Surrounded by endless merchandise counters and toy displays, Chaplin's tramp and Paulette Goddard's orphaned urchin explore this department store where the Chaplin character, the tramp, has been hired as a night watchman. It's a really magical sequence in the movie. Together, they catch a break from the cold industrial world that hounds them throughout the rest of the film. And so we started with the Brubeck take, and then we heard the work of Chaplin and the musical arranger on the film, Alfred Newman, with a big assist in the composition area from David Raskin, who would go on to compose the title song for a film noir called Laura. It's just a really beautiful piece of music. Okay, we've got we've got another set of sort of jazzy things, curveball kind of stuff, and then we're going to get into Bing Crosby.

That ends very abruptly, but yeah. If you're taking notes back at home, slap that bass, which was the first tune in the last set, the set before the one I just finished, with Fred Astaire doing the singing there, is from the film Shall We Dance? All right. The last set, in the entire set, featured the music of the underrated British Invasion-era band Manfred Mann. The Manfred Mann Band formed in London in 1962 and were named after their keyboardist, Manfred Mann, and were prominent in the swinging London scene of the 1960s. Their breakthrough hit in England, at least, was called 54321. That was 1964. It was the theme tune for the ITV pop music show Ready, Steady, Go. The group had two lead vocalists during their tenure, Paul Jones from 1962 to 1966, and Mike Diabo from 1966 to 1969. Other members of various lineups were Mike Hug, Mike Vickers, Dave Richmond, Tom McGinnis, who went on to form his own band called McGinnis Flint, Jack Bruce, you've heard of him, Lynn Dobson, Henry Lothar, and Klaus Voormann, who was a friend of the Beatles, and he's just a really interesting guy all by his lonesome. They had three number one hits, one in the U.S., two more in the U.K., and they were all covers or songs written for the group. Interestingly, they also wrote songs, but chose for their singles songs by other people. I don't know why they didn't have the confidence to make their own, turn their, you know, original compositions into singles, because they probably would have been hits too. For instance, Manfred Mann and Mike Hug, and I'm talking about their original music, wrote the score for the 1968 kitchen sink drama Up the Junction, directed by Peter Collinson, from the book by Neil Dunn. The original Manfreds had a passion for infusing the blues, which were really popular in British clubs in the early 60s, but they had a passion for infusing blues with jazz, and that is the sound you hear on the first track I played in the set from the Up the Junction score, a piece called Sheila's Dance. And then with the addition of Paul Jones on vocals and the success of the single Doo-Wah Diddy, the sound of the group's singles moved away from the jazzy blues-based music of their early pop, their early years, to a pop hybrid that continued to make hit singles from cover material. But, again, for Up the Junction, you heard the title track. It's a psychedelically tinged pop song, and it's a really great song. And finally in that set, Manfred Mann, and after the group known as Manfred Mann broke up, Manfred Mann went on to form Manfred Mann Chapter 3. That was formed in 1969. And they actually did a score for a movie called Venus in Furs, a movie that nobody's heard of. But, you know, it's a 1969 cult film starring the actor, American actor James Darren. It was directed by a guy named Jesus Franco. We heard the title track from Venus in Furs. I think also the Velvet Underground got an idea for, well, no, they would have done Venus in Furs by 1969. So, yeah, maybe they, maybe good old Jesus Franco stole the title from the Velvet Underground. How about that? Anyway, we heard the title track from that movie. That was our Manfred Mann set. Okay. Moving on to the centerpiece of the show tonight, the music of Bing Crosby, but first a little introductory piece by the other centerpiece of tonight's show, Van Dyke Parks.

0: song called Please was very big in the big broadcast of 1932. This was my first feature role in a feature picture. The cast included some of the great all-time radio luminaries, fellas like Arthur Tracy and the Mills Brothers and Kate Smith, the Boswells, Burns and Allen, Cab Calloway. I remember this record particularly because of Eddie Lang's great guitar work, which you'll hear Perry Bodkin simulating in this version.
1: Please lend your little ear to my please.

I did a Western picture once called Rhythm on the Range. It was quite a caper. Martha Ray and Bob Burns were in this odor, and Johnny Mercer wrote us a song. He wrote the words and music, too, which is kind of unusual because Johnny's almost always strictly lyrics.

During the raccoon coat Stutz Bearcat era, I did a picture called College Humor. The score was by Arthur Johnson and Sam Coslow. Jack Oakey and Dick Arlen played in the backfield, and I was a professor of music. I never did know what the story was all about. Mary Carlisle sat in the front row in all my classes, and I guess that sort of threw me off. I flunked Oakey and Arlen, but a couple of great tunes graduated.

Long about this time, Paramount needed a lion for a jungle picture, so they traded me to MGM for Leo. Leo got real petulant and refused to report, but I showed up at MGM and I got some great songs in a picture called Going Hollywood.

I want to tell you there was some pretty dramatic stuff in this picture. One sequence that I recalled, my gal aired me, and I wound up in Tijuana in a Skid Row gin mill, unshaven, looking like an unmade bed, and clutching a gourd full of tequila and singing the following to a room full of serapes and sombreros.

0: Yeah, wow. That got on the radio. What a steamy number. No, that's just the air in the studio. We don't have any AC. I have a little fan blowing on my neck. That is about the extent of it. Yes, okay, but enough about me. We heard first from Van Dyke Parks, considered one of the most influential behind-the-scenes musicians, composers, musical arrangers, and songwriters of the late 20th and now into the 21st centuries. His resume includes collaborations with Brian Wilson, Harry Nilsson, Lowell George, and such contemporary artists as Rufus Wainwright, Silverchair, and Joanna Newsom. And believe me, I'm skimming the surface here because he's worn so many hats in the music business since he broke in as an arranger for Disney film soundtracks when he's in his early 20s. His credits including The Bare Necessities from The Jungle Book in 1967. He's also made his own record starting in 1968 with a critically acclaimed recording called Song Cycle. From his 1972 album, we heard his ode to crooner and actor Bing Crosby. That was from the record called Discover America. That's right. The rest of the set focused on Crosby. All of the songs taken from a 1954 release called Bing Crosby, a Musical Biography, a five-disc set that garnered this review from John S. Wilson in the New York Times. First half of the program in which Crosby talks about his early days and sings his early hits is an unalloyed joy, a field day for nostalgians. In view of complaints that have been made off and on for the past 15 years that Crosby has lost his voice, that he no longer had the old touch, it is a particular pleasure to hear these early songs recorded within the past year, sung with the old Crosby ease and charm. Now, I don't really feel the need to embellish on what Crosby had to say about each of the tunes we heard, but only to add that I'm focusing on selections from films being made in the 1930s, starting with the big broadcast of 1932, in which he starred as himself, before turning to acting in the 1933 film College Humor. College Humor. Yeah. Wow. We heard the songs Please from the movie of the same name, I'm an Old Cow Hand from Rhythm of the Range, I Wished on the Moon from the big broadcast of 1936, Learn to Croon, another tune from College Humor, and After Sundown from Going Hollywood. Oh, by the way, from that same picture, the steamy little number that closed the set called Temptation. That's right. It's hard for me to say. More Bing Crosby coming your way.
1: These fellas could write a pretty good jump tune, too. This one's still played a lot.

Have a look at that moon. Love is just around the corner, and a cozy little corner. Love is just around the corner when I'm around you. I'm a sentimental mourner, and I couldn't be forlorner.

0: Well, before I get into what we just heard, I want to remind everybody that you're listening to WRRU Kingston, Rhode Island, 90.3 FM. Also streaming on the World Wide Web at WRIU.org. Right, we rolled on with more Bing Crosby, starting with two versions of the very popular tune, Love is Just Around the Corner, which Crosby famously introduced in the 1934 film Here Is My Heart. Written by Leo Robin and Louis Gensler, Crosby had a number 8 hit with it that same year, and by this time, the seemingly tireless Crosby is a multimedia star and really the first of that type, hosting the Kraft Music Hour on NBC Radio and making 3 films a year and recording and performing hit records, not to mention concert dates. So, you know, he was, you know, ahead of his time as a crossover artist. Okay, yeah, I just wanted to get the station ID in there and talk a little bit about that and move on through with, you know, I don't want to steal the spotlight from Crosby because these many descriptions of and contexting this music is just priceless. It's great stuff.
1: I'm a great fan of Bee Lilly's. Have been ever since she first came to America in Charlo's Review. So I angled around a little and I got into a picture with her, a thing called Dr. Rhythm. Good fun it was, too, and we sang this song.
2: My heart is taking lessons.

Well, we've had songs about pretty near every subject imaginable, but my favorites are the philosophical songs. Things like Time Goes By and things of that type. But I especially like the happy ones, like this one from Sing You Sinners. It's by Burke and Ragtime Jimmy Monaco.

0: Fred McMurray, that fine actor, was in Sing You Sinners. And we had a young sprout in the movie, he was then about 10 years old, by the name of Donald O'Connor. And the three of us did a Johnny Mercer, Hoagy Carmichael song, which I want you to hear now in the original recording. This is the one I did with Mercer. You'll find lots of fly ad-libbing in here.
1: Break up that riffing now.

0: my, now you just listen here to me. You ain't the biggest catfish in the sea. You practice pecking all day long to some old radio song.
1: Oh, yes, I peck. Oh, yes.
0: Now you better listen to your paw and someday practice up on the law. Then you'll be a real success.
1: Yes?
0: Yes.
1: Well, yes.
0: Small fry, now you kiss the neighbor's daughter. Small fry, get on back in the shallow water. Seems I should take you cross my knee, 'cause you ain't the biggest catfish in the sea. You got your feet all soaking wet. Lord, you'll be the death of me yet. Oh me, oh my, small fry.
1: You call me small fry.
0: Oh, you is most infinitesimal, too small for your britches.
1: You call me small fry.
0: Now, you look at here, shorter than me. I wonder where my switch
1: My. I never heard such carrying on.
0: Be still, boy.
1: You better look in the closet, Ma. I'll bet the gin is all gone.
0: Oh, small fry. I saw you out there betting on those ponies.
1: Tall fry. You know that you pick all the phonies.
2: My, now you just listen here to me.
1: I know. I ain't the biggest catfish in the sea. You said that before.
0: You got a pina colada in your pocket.
1: What happened to Ma's wedding ring? Did you huck it? Oh, yes.
2: Oh, not so loud.
1: Oh, yes.
0: You signed your own report card last night, now, didn't you?
1: Well, why don't you learn how to write? And then you'll be a real success.
0: Yes. A small fry. Now you kiss the neighbor's daughter.
1: Well, I give her a small smack. But quiet, Pappy. You the one who taught her.
0: Oh, seems I should take you cross my knee.
2: Now you ain't the biggest catfish in the sea.
0: I know how to fix this, boy. Is that castor oil around here?
1: I just slipped it in your beer.
0: Oh.

0: More good things come out of New Orleans. Pralines, soft-shell crabs, Oysters Rockefeller, Ramus Fizzes, Dixieland music, and one of the real great ladies of the singing business, Connie Boswell. I want you to hear a record I made with her, supported in this case by Brother Bob's Bobcats.
1: Now, has you got it, Sister Constance? Tell me, has you got it?
2: Oh, yeah. I got it, Brother Bingstons. Now, you knows I got it.
1: Now, has you got that rhythm in you, hmm?
2: Yeah, I think I got that rhythm in me.
1: Then you got it, Sister Constance. I swear, I do believe that you got it.

0: indeed.
1: Oh, yes, indeed.
0: When the Spirit moves you, you'll shout, hallelujah.

0: Oh, boy, you can say that again.
1: He digs deep in the middle, yes, indeed.
0: Oh, yes, indeed.
1: How he blows his top when it rips. Hallelujah.
0: Hallelujah.
1: Oh, dig it out on your hornet.

0: Right. Yeah, that took us up to 1940. We started the. I think we started the set with a song from a picture called Dr. Rhythm, a song called My Heart is Taking Lessons, written by Johnny Burke and Jimmy Monaco. So there's a lot of Johnny Burke stuff in these in Crosby's early work. Also from the team of Johnny Burke and Ragtime Johnny Monaco, but from a different movie called Sing, You Sinners, and that was a comedy. No sinning around Bing. The tune that followed was called I've Got a Pocket Full of Dreams, from the team of Johnny Burke and Jimmy Monaco, yeah. And then from Hoagy Carmichael, lent his genius to that same movie, Sing You Sinners. This one recorded, this version of it that I played. There are a bunch of versions of this song, but this one called Small Fry, because there's a kid who steals a picture from Crosby and Company, written by Hoagy Carmichael, as I said. He is joined, Bing Crosby, by the great Johnny Mercer. The recording, which you heard in the original, is a rare pairing of lyricist Mercer with old Bingo. That's right. I don't think they did too many things together, but they're sure having a good time on that one. And then wrapping up the Bing Crosby feature of the program for now, and bringing us, as I said before, all the way to 1940 in the unfolding career of superstar Bing, Cy Oliver's song with Connie Boswell, the Swingin' Boswell Sisters, and I highlighted them last week. I had a recording of them doing 42nd Street, a number called Yes Indeed. Yes Indeed it was, a number. All right. I've got a few announcements and things I need to get in here before I move on. Next week, I won't be here. I'll be out and about with Jiminy Glick. No. In Hollywood. No, I'll be around, but somewhere else. And Anna Lofgren's going to sit in for me next Sunday night from 6 to 8, and I'm sure the show will be fantastic. Also, next Sunday in Jamestown, where I live, there's a ongoing concert series periodically on Sunday nights in the summertime. Down at East Ferry, and terrific band that I happened to catch at the Narragansett Cafe a couple Sundays ago when I couldn't get into the Newport Folk Festival, a band called Holland Rhodes, and Rhodes is spelled R-H-O-D-E-S, is a play on Rhode Island. Holland Rhodes will be at East Ferry at 6:30 next Sunday night, and it's a free concert, and just bring a blanket or a chair and sit out under the blue sky of late August evening and look across to beautiful Newport and Aquidneck Island and Newport Bridge and to listen to Holland Rhodes. Should be a blast. Okay. Right. We've got, we've got some Van Dyke Parks coming up.
1: The Astro proudly presents Van Dyke Parks.

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That's what I like about the South. 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That's what I like about the South. 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

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On and on and on. Honey, when you tell me that you love me, then how come you close your eyes? 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It's just awful small, but awful pretty will do what I did it.

0: Listen, all you New Yorkers, there's a rumor going round that some of you good people want to leave this town. But you'd better consult with me before you go.
1: Yeah?
0: Because I've been to all those places and I know.
2: Chicago?
0: Well, Chicago's all right. It's got Marshall Field.

One day love found its way into my tower. Love came through the door with a big bundle of happiness under her arm. Love walked in and took me by the hand. And the sound of a million violins filled the room. And each note that they played became a glance, or a sigh, or a kiss. Love sought out my tower like a stranger far from home. But in a little while, two strangers became friends. And we knew that no matter where the sound of music should lead us, the tower would always be our home.

Yeah, right. Yeah, that was good. Van Dyke Parks. He started the set with he in 1984. He released this record called Jump, his concept album, and it's been described as a stageless musical. It was always looking for a stage, I think, and it. I don't know why it was never like put on Broadway or turned into a film, but anyway, with it, with Jump. Van Dyke Parks tries to retell Joel Chandler Harris's Uncle Remus tales. Typical of his approach to his solo work, Parks's music mixes numerous styles, including bluegrass, Tin Pan Alley, 1930s jazz, and Broadway musical. The New York Times wrote that the music has the effervescence and tunefulness of the best scores for Disney films. From Jump, we heard the instrumental title track. And then I followed with two songs that I wanted to work into last week's show about going places in film and TV music, but it's probably better that I held it back because it so happens, you know, that Bing Crosby and Phil Harris were best friends for decades. So serendipitous there, choosing to do all that Bing tonight. Phil appeared on telecasts of Bing's Pro-Am golf tournament. Now, do you think I ever watched one of those? No. From Pebble Beach, California. I guess they were popular, though, because they used to show them. And also appeared in an episode of ABC's short-lived sitcom, The Bing Crosby Show. Well, about the song, that's what I like about the South. It was a signature for Harris, written for him to sing in the 1945 movie I Love a Band Leader by composer Andy Razzoff, who wrote Ain't Misbehaving with Fats Waller, among other tunes. Harris, I'm clicking this this microphone with my eyeglasses tonight. That's never happened before. It's a new thing. I don't know if you like that sound effect. Harris also performed the song several times as part of the Jack Benny program. He was with Benny for years. Harris himself was born in Lincoln, Indiana, but spent much of his early life in Nashville, Tennessee. So that's where all that Southern stuff comes from. Then a very unique score piece from Manhattan Tower, a piece called New York's My Home. This was the work of arranger, composer, and pianist Gordon Jenkins. And it was released in 1946 as a two-disc 78 RPM on the Decca record label. The record was considered quite innovative for its time and was warmly received by critics and the public. Jenkins performed the suite in its entirety on the very time-conscious Toast of the Town, hosted by Ed Sullivan, on February 26, 1950. Later, an expanded 90-minute live musical dramatization featuring Peter Marshall, of all people, and Helen O'Connell was presented as an NBC Saturday Spectacular on October 27th, 1956. So that's Gordon Jenkins and New York's My Home from Manhattan Tower. Just beautiful piece, really fun. And then bookending the set with Van Dyke Parks and another song from his concept album, Waiting to Be Staged, called Jump, we heard a tune called Home with lyrics written by Terry Gilkinson. Now, this is interesting because Terry Gilkinson wrote the song The Bare Necessities for Disney's Jungle Book 17 years before Van Dyke Parks wrote Jump, but full circle on that one, because the then 24-year-old Parks arranged that song for the soundtrack, and Phil Harris, whom we just heard, sang the lead. So there you go. I didn't plan any of that. No, it's all just, it happens. It just comes together. It's magic. All right, we've got more music coming up.

All kinds of quirky love songs in that set, starting with Hoagie Carmichael himself on vocals. He's not quite, not really known for his singing, but that was fun anyway. And a song he wrote with Harold Adamson for the 1953 musical comedy Gentlemen Prefer Blondes, starring Marilyn Monroe and Jane Russell. A song called When Love Goes Wrong is done as a duet by Monroe and Russell in that film. In that film, I watched a clip of that. Surprised to see that it was in black and white. Now I want to see the whole thing. As an answer to the despair on display in the kitchen sink dramas of British films circa the 1960s, such as Up the Junction, we heard music from that earlier in the show, there were those films, mostly comedies, that tried to depict the swinging London of the era. The Knack and How to Get It is one of those films, directed by Richard Lester, between Beatles movies in 1965. So would have been between, he directed The Knack, between A Hard Day's Night and Help. It starred Rita Tushingham and Michael Crawford and was the first movie appearance, which this is astounding, for both Jane Birkin and Charlotte Rampling. Rampling is 80 now and still quite active, playing key roles in both the Dune series of movies, if you've seen those, the Dune as reimagined after that disaster by David Lynch way back when. So she's in those. And she was also in Jim Jarmusch's critically acclaimed 2025 film, Father, Mother, Sister, and Brother. So Charlotte Rampling at 80, still carrying on. Then we heard a song from the Umbrellas of Cherbourg, an award-winning 1964 a musical written and directed by Jacques Demy, with music by Michel Legrand. The song we heard, it was a duet called Guy and Madeleine. It was performed by José Bartel, who was, in a lot of films, musical films, up until recently. The actors who couldn't sing, their voices were dubbed for the singing parts. And in this case, it was a fellow named José Bartel who voiced actor Nino Castelnuovo's vocals, while Claudine Monnier voiced Ellen Farmer's Madeleine. Michel Legrand wrote the music. Director Demy penned the lyrics. Right. And then Van Dyke Parks, we come back to him again. He arranged and conducted Harry Nilsson's music for Robert Altman's 1980 film adaptation of Popeye. You know, a comic strip that started out as I didn't know this until recently. I did some research. It was called the Thimble Theater. It was created by cartoonist Elsie Krister Segar. In fact, the strip was, 10 years old, the Thimble Theater, that is, before Popeye appeared. But then the one-eyed sailor quickly became the lead character, and Thimble Theater became one of King Features most popular properties during the 1930s. Popeye became the suitor of longtime Thimble Theater star Olive Oil. And Seeger introduced new supporting characters, such as the subject of the song we heard, Sweet Pea. So the song we heard was called Sweet Pea's Lullaby, and it was ably performed by Robin Williams as Popeye from that film. Right, I think we have time for another set of music. We're going to return to Bing Crosby, that crooner, and he's going to get a little help from Bob Hope on some of these tunes. So here we go.

0: where I'm going, just as long as I'm with you. Put it there, pal, put it there.
1: I'll be just like your horses, and I'll stick to you like glue.
0: Put it there, pal, put it there.
2: I'm glad you're fooling Pepsodent.
1: Oh, that happy snow.
2: Stealing all that cash.
1: I hear your show on Thursdays.
3: Nice, huh?
1: What a lot of eggs you smash.
0: Well, at least I don't

0: Got that something in your voice so right for selling cheese.
1: Hustle a lot of this stuff.
2: Put it there, pal. Put it there.
0: Put that back in a bowl.
2: You know, I think your jokes are great.
3: Really?
2: It's just that folks are hard to please.
0: They're just snobs, that all.
2: Put it there, pal. Put it there. Your face could make a fortune. Just your nose should make a lot.
0: How do you siphon? I like the way you wear those gaudy colored shirts you've got. Boy, the only time a rainbow ever covered up a pot.
2: You're such a perfect square.
0: Uh-oh, is that on the paper there?
4: Let me see the square.
0: Where? Where?

0: Shall we dance?
1: Sorry, I have my heavy underwear on.
0: Oh, just to once around to the adrenaline, huh?
1: Well, okay, if I lead. My colleague.
0: My crony.
1: My cohort.
0: My friend.
1: Companions.
0: Confederates.
1: Chums to the end.
0: Like meat and potatoes.
1: Or salt and tomatoes.

0: where they do the Catholic coup. You pick yourself a partner, then you hesitate.
1: You put your arm around her, then you hesitate.
0: You dance her to a corner, then you hesitate. And it really depends on how you hesitate. You move a little closer, then you hesitate.
1: You start to steal a kiss, and then you hesitate.

Final set of the evening brought Crosby back. And we're going to hear one more tune, if I can fit it in, but from Van Dyke Parks. But Bob Hope got into the act at the top of the set with a pair of songs from his and Bing's Road Pictures, of which there were seven altogether, beginning in 1939 with The Road to Singapore and running through 1962's The Road to Hong Kong. These movies were a combination of adventure, comedy, romance, and music. Minimal plots. Plots really took a backseat to gags, which appeared to be improvised but were scripted. And we heard from The Road to Utopia, which was made in 1943 but not released until 1946 because of World War II. I think they thought the Road to Utopia was inappropriate to put out at that time. And so they held it back until 1946. We heard Put It There, Pal. I think that's my favorite of all those Road songs. And then from The Road to Bali, the title track. We've got one more for you. It's from a tribute album to Warren Zevon, the title of which is something that Warren Zevon liked to say about life. Speaking of philosophy, as Bing was earlier, Zevon's advice to everybody was enjoy every sandwich. That's the name of the record. And we're going to hear Van Dyke Parks do a beautiful rendition of or interpretation of the song Keep Me in Your Heart. That's right, Keep Me in Your Heart. Okay, and I'll probably chime in near the end.

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The show is called Picture This, Film Music on the Radio. I'm your host, Wayne Cresser, and I'll be back in 2 weeks for sure. And I'll be featuring two master songwriters, Jimmy Van Heusen and the one and only Frank Lesser. Oh yeah, for you Frank Sinatra fans, there'll be a whole lot of him too. Good night now, and thank you all for listening. Thanks for tuning in, and bye-bye.